old buttermilk sky. 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

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We hope you've enjoyed the soothing sounds of Sundown Serenade here on WBAQ. We now return you to our bluegrass and old-time programming. We thank you so much for listening, and stay tuned. 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

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My uncle will be drunk. He'll say, boy, they do some real great things.

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And when it comes time to leave, well, you know you're always welcome.

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to do one now from back in the Seldom Scene days. This is one that he used to do back when he was with the original band. They never did this song. It was one of his favorites that they ever did, and mine too. But anyway, I hope you enjoy Lost in a Memory.

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And like...

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For God so loved the world that he gave his only Son, that whosoever believeth on him should not perish, but have everlasting life.

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1: Still my soul is heavenly bound.
0: Walking in Jerusalem just like John.
1: Oh, John, what did you say?
0: Walking in Jerusalem just like John.
1: I'll be there on the coming day.
0: Walking in Jerusalem just like John.
1: I want to be ready. I want to be ready. I want to be ready, Lord.
0: Walking in Jerusalem just like

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0: Thank you. Now, I really got something to brag about. Let me ask you something. What do you think of these boys, huh? I told you. Lester, come here. Let me see your guitar 1 second. You know, I had a little trouble with my chewing gum a while ago. I want to show you something. Look here. There's his, right there. Lester, what do we do now?
1: I tell you, you take off on something, we'll sing along with you. All thing I ask of you, Merle, is don't make no hot runs. Leave them all to me, I like it.
0: What, leave the hot runs? Well, whatever you say. What key do we do this in?
1: About A.
0: About A, all right. Let's see. Wonder if you ever heard this.
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And I make my living with the hillbilly fiddle, playing little runs in the funny little fields.

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0: That's Bill Monroe. Hey, we've got some bad news to report. If you're out and about this morning, you may want to avoid 52 southbound all the way to Pilot Mountain. There's a tremendous backup of traffic. Apparently, there's a tractor trailer that's been jackknifed, I believe, and there's debris everywhere. So anyway, it's just getting worse by the minute. If you can get to Old 52, I would go that way. Or go 601 toward Dobson. Find a way that way to get around. But 52 southbound all the way to Pilot Mountain is backed up. So please keep that in mind. All right. We're going to come back with your weather forecast. Stay tuned.
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0: We're going to hear that in a moment. Just want to tease you a little bit. All right. Hey, don't forget now, 52 southbound is backed up all the way to Pilot Mountain. And so you need to find an alternate route. If you can make it to Old 52, that would be a good route to take. Or you may want to go 601 and find your way to Winston-Salem through some back roads. But again, 52 southbound is backed up. There's a tractor trailer turned over. There's debris everywhere, and it's just getting backed up even more. So please avoid that area. Increasing clouds today with a high near 84 and calm wind. Increasing clouds tonight, a low of around 59 and calm wind, and mostly sunny on Thursday with a high near 89 degrees, getting back up to more summertime kind of weather. Let's see. Currently, we have outside our studios on Springs Road, 57 degrees. How about some Art Stamper on the fiddle? Old Joe Clark.

serving up some boiled buzzards. Are you in line for some fine dining is the name of that CD on the Merrimack Recordings label. That was Roscoe, the Boiled Buzzards. All right, mighty tasty tune there. This is WPAQ Mount Airy, North Carolina. Hope you're doing well. We've got more music still to come and information as well. Stay with us.

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2: AP News, I'm Marcela Sanchez. The head of the UN's nuclear agency has signaled that Iranian nuclear enrichment sites would be visited by his inspectors. Rafael Mariano Grossi commented on the plans in Japan today. The inspections are a key component in the interim deal between the U.S. and Iran to reach an end to the war. Grossi's announcement was the firmest yet from the International Atomic Energy Agency, which is viewed as key in determining the status of Iran's nuclear stockpile. Meanwhile, the Trump administration is touting the Iran deal as a payday for U.S. farmers. But Iran is rejecting that claim. AP correspondent Ben Thomas has more.
3: Money that will be taken out of Iran is going to go to our farmers to give corn, soybeans, wheat, to Iran.
4: President Trump claims the interim deal to end the war with Iran will deliver a financial windfall to American farmers, as Iranian financial assets are unfrozen. Vice President J.D. Vance explaining Monday,
5: if there is any frozen Iranian assets that are unfrozen, then we have approval over that process.
4: But Iran's U.N. ambassador in Geneva, Ali Bahraini, rejects the notion.
6: Iran is the only country who decides what to do with those assets.
4: Experts say how exactly Iranian assets would make their way to the heartland and whether Iran would abandon its existing trade partners on food remains unclear. Ben Thomas, Washington.
2: The Senate has approved a war powers resolution to block U.S. military action against Iran. House and Senate Republicans have expressed concern about the war and President Trump's deal to end it. New York City Democrats nominated three progressive U.S. House candidates endorsed by Mayor Zoran Mamdani. The three defeated establishment-backed Democrats, including two incumbents. This is AP News.
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0: 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And don't forget the excellent service after the sale. Well, do want to mention again that traffic is backed up on Highway 52 southbound all the way to Pilot Mountain. This was the situation half an hour ago, and things were getting worse. There was a tractor trailer that's overturned, debris everywhere, and again, a backup of traffic all the way to Pilot Mountain, 52 southbound. Need to find an alternate route. If you can get to Old 52, that would be nice, and be patient. That is the situation. Now, we've got sports coming up, but first, we'll check your forecast. Increasing clouds today. The high near 84. Calm wind. Increasing clouds tonight. A low of around 59 in calm wind and mostly sunny. The high near 89 on Thursday. 57 degrees.
7: In sports, after losing nearly 200 games over the past three seasons, the Washington Wizards ushered in a new era by drafting BYU freshman forward A.J. DeBanza with the number one pick in the NBA draft on Tuesday night. The Wizards selected DeBanza over Kansas freshman guard Darren Peterson to help turn around the franchise. Entering the draft, DeBanza and Peterson were already widely considered to be the top two prospects. The Milwaukee Bucks are trading franchise icon Giannis Antetokounmpo and Bobby Portis to the Miami Heat for Tyler Herro, Khalil Ware, Jamie Jacquez Jr., Kasparos Jakacionis, three first-round picks, one pick swap, one second-round pick, and a partridge in a pear tree. The Heat are sending to Milwaukee unprotected first-rounders in 2031 and 2033, along with number 13, a pick swap in 2030 and 2033, second-rounder. That, according to sources, if you follow that, you are management material. The trade does not include any additional teams. It is a one-to-one move, say sources, but both the Heat and the Bucks will execute the deal on July 6. Lionel Messi became the highest goal scorer in World Cup history Monday, moving up to 18 with a superb double in Argentina's Group J match against Austria and breaking a tie with Germany legend Miroslav Klose. The Argentina captain now has scored in six consecutive World Cup games since 2022, and his 18th goal all-time also moves him clear of Women's World Cup top scorer Marta, who has 17. Former Wimbledon champion Markéta Vondrousova was suspended for 4 years Monday for refusing an anti-doping test, even though the Czech player cited mental stress and fear when the testing agent, quoting, rang my door late at night without properly identifying themselves. The International Tennis Integrity Agency made the announcement saying that Vondrousova refused a test in December and that the decision was reached by an independent tribunal. The KPMG Women's PGA Championship returned to having the largest purse in the history of women's golf, announcing an increase to $13 million, along with adding artificial intelligence to elevate its analytics features. This is the ninth consecutive year the purse has increased. The U.S. Women's Open earlier this month at Riviera raised its purse to $12.5 million. ESPN reports that the Portland Trailblazers are hiring Minnesota Timberwolves lead assistant Micah Norry as the franchise's next head coach. Norry, widely regarded as one of the league's top assistants, has been in the NBA coaching ranks since 2009 and now takes over in Portland on a multi-year deal. Norrie's hiring comes after Trailblazers general manager Joe Cronin led a comprehensive search of over a dozen coaching interviews. Yesterday's scores, first in the World Cup, Portugal over Uzbekistan 5-0. England and Ghana played to a 0-0 tie. It was Croatia over Panama 1-0. Colombia over the Democratic Republic of the Congo 1-0. In the WNBA, one matchup, the Liberty over the Aces, 87-76. Major League Baseball, Astros 9, Blue Jays 7, Royals 12, Rays 5, Yankees 4, Tigers 3, Mariners over the Pirates 3-2, Marlins 6, the Rangers 4, Phillies 14, the Nationals 9, Cubs 9, the Mets 6, Brewers shut out the Reds 2-0, White Sox 2, the Guardians 1, Dodgers 12, the Twins 3, Diamondbacks 4, the Cardinals 3, Red Sox 5, the Rockies 2, Angels 5, the Orioles 1, Padres over the Braves 7-6, Giants 3, the A's 1. That's sports for WSYD and WPAQ.

Larry Stevenson Band for you this morning. Hope you're doing well. It is 24, we'll call it, after the hour of 7 o'clock. Got a real treat for you here. How about some Esker Hutchins on the fiddle, Benton Flippin on the banjo? They were known as the Surrey County Ramblers. This was one of their performances at the Union Grove Fiddlers Convention. They were regulars at that convention. Esker Hutchins!

0: All right, Crying Heart Blues. Dale McCurry for you this morning on WPAQ, the Dale McCurry Band. The Family is the name of that CD. And hope everything works out for you today. We're pulling for you. And again, 52 southbound, an hour ago at least, was backed up all the way from Pilot Mountain, 52 southbound. So you might want to choose an alternate route. If you can get to Old 52, that would be great. But again, beware of that situation. 7:30 on the dot, 57 degrees. 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

0: AP News, I'm Marcela Sanchez. Elections yesterday resulted in a win for progressives in New York's congressional Democratic primary. AP correspondent Donna Warder reports.
1: In New York's congressional District 13, U.S. Representative Adriano Espaillat was defeated by New York Mayor Zoran Mamdani's pick, Daria Lisa Chevalier, campaign volunteer Raquel Batista.
2: It's about time that we have new and fresh faces in Congress that are really going to fight for the people of this congressional district.
1: In the 10th congressional district, Mamdani-backed progressive Brad Lander beat two-term incumbent Dan Goldman, who says his fight isn't against other Democrats.
3: The enemy to all that we want and all that we hope for is in the White House.
1: Also, Democrat Jack Schlossberg, the 33-year-old grandson of John F. Kennedy, lost his bid for the seat being vacated by retiring U.S. Representative Jerry Nadler. I'm Donna Warder.
0: President Trump is headed to Capitol Hill today to attend a closed-door Senate GOP luncheon. Republican senators have grown increasingly frustrated with his efforts to divert their agenda. But ahead of the meeting, senators say they hope to focus on unity and not disagreements. A judge has blocked the federal government from making arrests at immigration courts. The judge's ruling says the government failed to justify its actions as required by law. The practice took hold shortly after Trump took office last year. President Trump says six people have been arrested over recent damage to the Lincoln Memorial reflecting pool. More stories at APNews.com. This is AP News.
4: Here's news for WSYD and WPAQ. In Virginia, legislators have approved a two-year, $205 billion budget proposal to fund health care and public education, provide 4% teacher raises, and a 3.5% pay bump to state employees, establish a retail weed marketplace, and hedge against decreased federal dollars. The spending plan also includes a provision to tax data centers for their energy consumption, which is slated to generate a maximum of $600 million each year, but doesn't include the environmental standards the House of Delegates wanted to impose on the industry or the end of the sales tax exemption that the Senate sought. The proposal now heads to the desk of Governor Abigail Spanberger. North Carolina still does not have a budget. In North Carolina, a lawsuit challenging the North Carolina State Health Plan's exclusion of coverage for treatments typically sought by transgender patients has been dismissed. The Cadell versus Falwell case had been on hold as parties awaited a fourth U.S. Circuit Court of Appeals ruling in a similar dispute from West Virginia. Dismissal in the Cadell case took place 4 days after dismissal of Vaux versus Mansfield, a suit challenging North Carolina's ban on gender transition surgeries for minors. Governor Josh Stein has signed Senate Bill 401, the NC Farm Act of 2026. Among the items covered in the bill is updating the strategic plan for protecting agricultural water resources in North Carolina and, as the governor says, extending the conservation tax credit sunset. State Senator Brent Jackson, who chairs the Senate Agriculture Committee, says, quote, "The Farm Act represents a significant investment in the future of North Carolina agriculture." The North Carolina Republican Party recently added an eligibility requirement that bars those convicted of sexual abuse, violent felonies, or child abuse from holding party office. The decision, which was finalized at the party's state convention in mid-June, comes just months after longtime GOP leader and donor Harvey West, who was convicted of several sex offenses in 2000, resigned from his position as first congressional district chair. Prior to the addition, anyone was eligible to hold party office as long as they were a United States citizen and a North Carolina resident registered as a Republican in the state. The summer tourism season is in full swing, but North Carolina leaders say they expect to soon drop out of the top five most visited states. Officials with Visit North Carolina say the Outer Banks and the mountains after Hurricane Helene are both welcoming fewer visitors. Visit NC says relief may not be coming quickly. Fewer Americans plan to travel this year, and international tourism is down as well. In addition, Visit North Carolina says it lost nearly 65% of its marketing budget last year when pandemic-era funding expired. Officials say now the state has the smallest marketing budget in the South. That's news for WSYD and WPAQ.
5: 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WPAQ in Mount Airy, North Carolina. We'll take a look now at your forecast, then we'll have the morning obituaries. Looking at today's weather, mostly sunny today. They've changed that. We were saying increasing clouds earlier, but mostly sunny. They've got it together now here. High near 84, calm wind, beautiful day. Increasing clouds tonight, a low of around 59 and calm wind. Mostly sunny tomorrow, high near 89. 59 degrees, checking in now at WPAQ. Time for the morning obituaries. Mr. Wayman Philip Dawson Sr., 84, of Cana, passed away at his home Sunday. He was born in Carroll County, Virginia, November 11th, 1941, to the late William Will Arliss Dawson and Stella Iris Leonard Dawson. Wayman was known in various roles and a man of strong work ethics. Wayman was a talented brick mason, woodworker, avid gardener, and cake baker. He was a faithful member of Oak Ridge Baptist Church, where he sang in the choir and served as a deacon. He volunteered with the Cana Fire Department and Cana Rescue Squad for many years. He was a current member of the Ararat Ruritan Club and Willis Gap Community Center. Left to cherish his memory, his wife, Diane Dawson of the home, daughter Pam Rutherford of Cana, two sons, Philip Dawson of Cana and Danny Dawson of Ararat, Virginia, stepson Terry Lynn Davis, two grandchildren, two adored great-grandchildren, Opal and Gus, sister Ravisha Marion of Cana, twin brother Raymond Dawson of Cana, several nieces and nephews, and a host of other family and friends. In addition to his parents, Wayman was preceded in death by his first love of 61 years, Josephine Bowman Dawson, daughter Phyllis Wynette Dawson, infant daughter Pansy Faith Dawson, two brothers Roland and Richard Dawson, son-in-law Eugene Rutherford. Funeral services will take place tomorrow, Thursday, at 11 a.m. in the Moody Funeral Home Chapel in Mount Airy, Reverend David Seacrest officiating. Burial follows in Skyline Memory Gardens. Family receiving friends coming up tonight at Moody's from 6 to 8 p.m. Moody Funeral Service Mount Airy is serving the Dawson family. Mrs. Judy Ann Goad Hornack, 78, of Mount Airy, entered into eternal rest following a brief illness on June 19th at Northern Regional Hospital with her husband Daniel at her side. Mrs. Hornack was born in Radford, Virginia, to the late Senior Rector and Frances Elizabeth Cooper Goad. She retired after many years as a grants management officer for the Public Health Service in Washington, D.C. She was a faithful member of Salem Baptist Church for nearly two decades in Dobson, surviving her husband, Daniel Ray Hornack,
6: two daughters and sons-in-law, Melissa, Lynn, Siebert, and Tommy, Shannon, Renee, Tomchick, and Damon, three stepsons, Daniel, James Hornack, John Patrick Hornack, Yuri Benjamin Hornack, 11 grandchildren, 6 great-grandchildren, a brother and sister-in-law, Danny Goad and Margaret, and others. In addition to her parents, Mrs. Hornack was preceded in death by a sister, Sandra Elizabeth Goad Knapp, and two stepbrothers, Frank and Kenneth Goad. The funeral is Saturday at Salem Baptist Church in Dobson. Visitation with the family begins at 12 noon, followed by a celebration of life at 2 p.m., officiated by Pastor David Trump and Pastor Michael Gentry. Interment follows in the church cemetery. In lieu of flowers, donations can be made to Judy's favorite charity, St. Jude Children's Research Hospital. 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Mrs. Linda Gale Lowe Smith, 83, of Mount Airy, passed away on Sunday after a long illness at 12 Oaks Assisted Living in Mount Airy. She was born on October the 17th, 1942, in Surrey County, to the late Warren Kirk Lowe and Minnie Eileen Arrington Lowe. Left to cherish her memory, a daughter, Gail Shelton and Kim, son, Gary Smith and Joyce, grandchildren, Samuel Smith, Dimitri Smith. Graveside service will take place this Friday, June 26th, at 10 a.m. at New Bethel Baptist Church Cemetery, with service conducted by Reverend Jimmy McCraw. In lieu of flowers, donations may be made in honor of Mrs. Smith to New Bethel Baptist Church, 2826 Piper's Gap Road, Mount Airy, or to the Alzheimer's Association by giving online at donorservices.alz.org. 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Mrs. Linda Gale Lowe Smith, 83, of Mount Airy. Mrs. Vivian K. Reed Spell, 80, of Mount Airy, entered into eternal rest on Thursday, June 18th at Chatham Nursing Center, Elkin, surrounded by her loving family. Mrs. Spell was born on September the 28th, 1945, in Guilford County, to the late Edgar James and Treva Melrose Gallion Reed. She was a faithful member of Mount Vernon Baptist Church while her health allowed, surviving a son and daughter-in-law, Shannon Reed Spell and Annette, two step-grandchildren and four step-great-grandchildren. In addition to her parents, Mrs. Spell was preceded in death by her brother, Randall Reed. The funeral is this morning at 11 at Mount Vernon Baptist Church in Logap. Reverend Bill Sperlin, Reverend Arliss Thomas, and Brother Butch Sperlin officiating. Interment follows in the church cemetery. The family received friends last night at the church. The family would like to extend a heartfelt thank you to the staff of Chatham Nursing for the compassionate care provided to Mrs. Spell during her illness. The family would also like to thank Mount Vernon Baptist Church for all they've done for the family during the loss of Vivian. Moody Funeral Service, Mount Airy, has been entrusted with the arrangements. Mrs. Bonnie Sue Taylor Talbert, 84, of Mount Airy, entered into eternal rest on Monday at the Woltz Hospice Home in Dobson, surrounded by her loving family. Mrs. Talbert was born on June the 6th, 1942, in Surrey County, to the late Charlie and Myrtle Taylor Taylor. Bonnie, a loving wife, mother, grandmother, great-grandmother, sister, and friend, surviving a daughter and son-in-law, Robin Talbert Hodges, and Doug, sons, Lucky Talbert, Blaine Talbert, and Jennifer Church, 6 grandchildren and spouses, Holly Canoy and Stephen, Dustin Hodges and Angie, Brittany Paget and Larry, Jared Talbert and Marley, Seth Talbert and Velvet Talbert, 8 great-grandchildren, Brody York, Mally York, Noah Paget, Jet Talbert, Sailor Talbert, Mitch Talbert, Jonah Talbert, Eden Talbert, brother and sister-in-law Ricky Taylor and Ann, along with several nieces and nephews. In addition to her parents, Mrs. Talbert was preceded in death by her husband, Jackie Ray Talbert, two brothers, Duke and Ted Taylor. Graveside service comes up tomorrow, Thursday, June 25th at 2 o'clock at Union Hill Friends Meeting Cemetery with Brother Charlie Newman officiating. The family will receive friends tomorrow at Union Hill Friends Meeting from 1 p.m. until time for the service. Flowers accepted or memorial donations may be made to Mountain Valley Hospice and Palliative Care, P.O. Box 325, Dobson, Moody. Funeral service, Mount Airy, has been entrusted with the arrangements. Mrs. Bonnie Sue Taylor Talbert, 84 of Mount Airy. Casey Lee Snow Vernon, 43 of Dobson, passed away June 21st. Born in Richmond, Virginia, to Gary Lynn Snow and Sandra Green Snow. To know her was to know kindness. She was a truly selfless person who always saw the good in others, offering grace, compassion, and understanding to everyone she met. Her love for animals reflected the gentle spirit she carried throughout her life. Though adopted as a child, she was never anything less than a cherished and beloved daughter. The day she was welcomed into the family was, by the parents' account, one of the happiest days of their lives. Along with her mother and father left to cherish her memory, her daughter, Casty Vernon and Kobe Vernon, sister Keela Snow, fiance Jason Johnson, stepdaughter Mercedes Johnson, and her loving aunts and uncles. The family will receive friends this Friday from 1 until 2 p.m. at Salem Fork Christian Church. The funeral follows the visitation at 2 p.m. at Salem Fork Christian Church with Reverend Austin Cavanaugh officiating. Burial to follow in the church cemetery. Moody Davis Funeral Service. Dobson is serving the Vernon family. Casey Lee Snow Vernon, 43 of Dobson. Baby girl Skylar London Wall, born on May 24th, 2026, age 25 days, daughter of Joshua and Samantha Jones Wall, passed away June 18th at Atrium Health, Wake Forest Baptist Medical Center, Winston-Salem. Skylar is survived by her parents, Joshua and Samantha Wall, maternal grandparents Sammy and Gay Jones, paternal grandmother Kathy Wall, paternal great-grandmother Jenny Lee Wall, aunts and uncles Chad Jones and Kristen and Brian Jones and Chasty, Andrew Jones and Heather, Nikki Hayes and Will, Kayla Wall, as well as several cousins. Skylar was preceded in death by a paternal grandfather, Billy Michael Wall, great-grandparents Billy Green Wall, Bobby and Betty Lou Cave. The funeral is today at 1 o'clock at Glory Light Baptist Church, 149 Glory Light Baptist Church Lane in Siloam, North Carolina, with the service conducted by Reverend David Horton and Pastor John White. Burial follows in the church cemetery. The family received friends last night at Freedom Baptist Church. Online condolences may be made at moodyfuneralservices.com. Janet Louise Wells of Mount Airy passed away peacefully Tuesday, June 16th, after a long battle with dementia. Born on September the 21st, 1942, daughter of Menno and Adela Fink Biner, of Saginaw, Michigan. Janet was the youngest of five children. She was of Lutheran faith throughout her life. She had an extensive nursing career. Janet is survived by daughters Jennifer Adams of Mount Airy, Melissa, husband Mark Carson of Sheffield Village, Ohio, son Justin Wells, wife Becky of West Jefferson. also surviving her grandchildren, two great-granddaughters, many loving nieces and nephews. In addition to her parents, Janet was preceded in death by her former husband, Lamont William Bill Wells, siblings Verna Letke, Mary Wedding, Ronnie Finkbeiner, Roger Finkbeiner. The family suggests that memorial donations be made to acknowledge the outstanding care that she received from Mountain Valley Hospice. They are truly angels on earth and can be reached at P.O. Box 325, Dobson, North Carolina, 27017. Online condolences may be made at moodyfuneralservices.com. Janet Louise Wells of Mount Airy, no arrangements listed. WPAQ Mount Airy, North Carolina, would like to extend our condolences.

condolences to the bereaved. 752, let's turn now to a hymn of the day. We go with James King, The Touch of God's Hand.

The Isaacs, the sunny side of life. 8 o'clock on the dial. Well, 7:40 on the dial. 98. What am I doing? It's 106.7. Well, at least I was sort of close. And WPAQ740.com. Well, let's do it correctly. 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

0: AP News, I'm Marcela Sanchez. Elections yesterday resulted in a win for progressives in New York's congressional Democratic primary. AP correspondent Donna Warder reports.
1: In New York's congressional District 13, U.S. Representative Adriano Espaillat was defeated by New York Mayor Zoran Mamdani's pick, Daria Lisa Chevalier, campaign volunteer Raquel Batista.
2: It's about time that we have new and fresh faces in Congress that are really going to fight for the people of this congressional district.
1: In the 10th congressional district, Mamdani-backed progressive Brad Lander beat two-term incumbent Dan Goldman, who says his fight isn't against other Democrats.
3: The enemy to all that we want and all that we hope for is in the White House.
1: Also, Democrat Jack Schlossberg, the 33-year-old grandson of John F. Kennedy, lost his bid for the seat being vacated by retiring U.S. Representative Jerry Nadler. I'm Donna Warder.
0: President Trump is headed to Capitol Hill today to attend a closed-door Senate GOP luncheon. Republican senators have grown increasingly frustrated with his efforts to divert their agenda. But ahead of the meeting, senators say they hope to focus on unity and not disagreements. A judge has blocked the federal government from making arrests at immigration courts. The judge's ruling says the government failed to justify its actions as required by law. The practice took hold shortly after Trump took office last year. President Trump says six people have been arrested over recent damage to the Lincoln Memorial reflecting pool. More stories at APNews.com. This is AP News.
4: This is WPAQ. Let's take a look at that weather forecast for the listening area and see what we have in store. And a little cool out there this morning, but it feels good. Feels good. We're our forecast, mostly sunny, high near 84 degrees today. We're looking for increasing clouds and a low of 59 tonight. Mostly sunny on Thursday, high of 89, and mostly clear Thursday night, low around 65 degrees. For Friday, sunny and hot, high of 92. We have a 30% chance of those afternoon and evening showers and thunderstorms Friday and Friday night. Like I said, high of 92, mostly sunny. And we partly cloudy, drop down to 68 degrees Friday night. 30% chance of afternoon and evening showers and thunderstorms Saturday and Sunday night. Saturday, Sunday, you know, the whole weekend. That 30% chance. Partly sunny and hot on Saturday and Sunday. High of 91 on Saturday, and high of 92 on Sunday. Presently at WPAQ, it's 63 degrees. 3 minutes past, well, make it four. 4 minutes past the hour of 8 o'clock on the Eastern Seaboard. Let's turn now to sports with Brack Llewellyn.
5: In sports, after losing nearly 200 games over the past three seasons, the Washington Wizards ushered in a new era by drafting BYU freshman forward A.J. DeBanza with the number one pick in the NBA draft on Tuesday night. The Wizards selected DeBanza over Kansas freshman guard Darren Peterson to help turn around the franchise. Entering the draft, DeBanza and Peterson were already widely considered to be the top two prospects. The Milwaukee Bucks are trading franchise icon Giannis Antetokounmpo and Bobby Portis to the Miami Heat for Tyler Herro, Khalil Ware, Jamie Jacquez Jr., Kasparos Jackassianis, three first-round picks, one pick swap, one second-round pick, and a partridge in a pear tree. The Heat are sending to Milwaukee unprotected first-rounders in 2031 and 2033, along with number 13, a pick swap in 2030 and 2033, second-rounder, that according to sources. If you follow that, you are management material. The trade does not include any additional teams. It is a one-to-one move, say sources, but both the Heat and the Bucks will execute the deal on July 6. Lionel Messi became the highest goal scorer in World Cup history Monday, moving up to 18 with a superb double in Argentina's Group J match against Austria and breaking a tie with Germany legend Miroslav Klose. The Argentina captain now has scored in six consecutive World Cup games since 2022, and his 18th goal all-time also moves him clear of Women's World Cup top scorer Marta, who has 17. Former Wimbledon champion Markéta Vondrousova was suspended for 4 years Monday for refusing an anti-doping test, even though the Czech player cited mental stress and fear when the testing agent, quoting, rang my door late at night without properly identifying themselves. The International Tennis Integrity Agency made the announcement saying that Vondrousova refused a test in December and that the decision was reached by an independent tribunal. The KPMG Women's PGA Championship returned to having the largest purse in the history of women's golf, announcing an increase to $13 million, along with adding artificial intelligence to elevate its analytics features. This is the ninth consecutive year the purse has increased. The U.S. Women's Open earlier this month at Riviera raised its purse to $12.5 million. ESPN reports that the Portland Trailblazers are hiring Minnesota Timberwolves lead assistant Micah Norrie as the franchise's next head coach. Norrie, widely regarded as one of the league's top assistants, has been in the NBA coaching ranks since 2009 and now takes over in Portland on a multi-year deal. Norrie's hiring comes after Trailblazers general manager Joe Cronin led a comprehensive search of over a dozen coaching interviews. Yesterday's scores, first in the World Cup, Portugal over Uzbekistan 5-0. England and Ghana played to a 0-0 tie. It was Croatia over Panama 1-0. Colombia over the Democratic Republic of the Congo 1-0. In the WNBA, one matchup, the Liberty over the Aces, 87-76. Major League Baseball, Astros 9, Blue Jays 7, Royals 12, Rays 5, Yankees 4, Tigers 3, Mariners over the Pirates 3-2, Marlins 6, the Rangers 4, Phillies 14, the Nationals 9, Cubs 9, the Mets 6, Brewers shut out the Reds 2-0, White Sox 2, the Guardians 1, Dodgers 12, the Twins 3, Diamondbacks 4, the Cardinals 3, Red Sox 5, the Rockies 2, Angels 5, the Orioles 1, Padres over the Braves 7-6, Giants 3, the A's 1. That's sports for WSYD and WPAQ.
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0: Good Wednesday morning to you, everyone. This is your old radio pal, Tim Fry, with you once again. It's a Wednesday edition of the Mountain Morning Show. Now, if you had to be at work at 8 o'clock, well, you're 10 minutes late. What are you going to tell the boss? Boss, listen, I woke up this morning. I thought it was Sunday. I don't know why. I just thought it was. And I went to church and nobody was there. And I thought, what in the world? But then I realized that it's Wednesday. So I got here, I got here as quick as I could. However, I was the first one for Wednesday night service today. Have you ever woke up and thought it was the wrong day? Yeah, that can happen. Now, if you had to be at work at 8:30, you got a little time to get there. If you have to be at work at 9 o'clock, grab a cup of coffee, some milk or juice, get to feeling good before you head out that door this morning. It's our job to bring you some traveling music, so here we go.
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0: Just Because, the Stanley Brothers, and Brown Eyed Rabbit. That was Dirk Powell. Let Me Fall from Adam Steffi. Don't let me fall. I fell this weekend. I don't need to fall again. Black Eyed Susie from Ricky Skaggs and Kentucky Thunder. 8:20 your time. Tim Fry with you on the Mountain Morning Show. We'll be back after these words. Keep it right here on the Voice of the Blue Ridge. Big goings on in Stuart, Virginia this weekend.
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2: Hey, everybody, this is Becky Buller. Keep it tuned right here to WPAQ and our good friend Tim Fry for the biggest bunch of bodacious bluegrass you ever had your ears on.

Black Smoke's what bashful Brother Oswald calls love. It's called Long Journey Home. Also heard Hubert Lawson, the Bluegrass Country Boys with Sally Gooden, and Reach from Becky Buller. Heard from old Tampa Chad. And Tampa Chad, I haven't found the Daily Invincible version, but here's Doyle Lawson, Russell Moore, and Jamie Daly with Beyond the Sunset. My soul.

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2: Russell Moore, Jamie Daly, Doyle Lawson, Beyond the Sunset for me. That going out to Tampa Chad this morning. 8:32 your time. 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
3: This is today's tip for parents from the Parent Institute. I'm Dr. John Wary. Teachers say too many parents of high school students have backed off and are not doing enough to help their children do well in school. 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

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Parents can also help by showing an interest in school, staying informed, and talking to their teens about it. 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

0: 8:34, your time. Tim Fry with you on the Mountain Morning Show. And let's take a look at today in history. Today is Wednesday, June 24th, the 175th day of 2026. There are 190 days left in the year. On this date in 1509, Henry VIII was crowned King of England and wife Catherine of Aragon was crowned Queen Consort. Henry VIII. All right, on this date in 1812, French Emperor Napoleon Bonaparte's Grand Army began crossing the Niemen River, embarking on a campaign to invade Russia. Napoleon's forces would enter Moscow in early September, but failing to decisively defeat the Russians, would retreat with staggering losses to disease and desertion as winter set in. On this date in 1939, the Southeast Asian country of Siam changed its name to Thailand. It reverted to Siam in 1945 and then became Thailand once again in 1949. I just can't decide on a name. On this date in 1948, communist forces cut off all land and water routes between West Germany and West Berlin, prompting the Western Allies to organize the Berlin Airlift. On this date in 1957, the U.S. Supreme Court in Roth versus United States ruled 6-3 that obscene materials were not protected by the First Amendment. On this date in 1973, President Richard Nixon concluded. It's one of those days. President Richard Nixon concluded the summit with the visiting leader of the Soviet Union, Leonid Brezhnev, who hailed the talks in an address on American television. That was 1973. On this date in 1983, the space shuttle Challenger, carrying America's first woman in space, Sally Ride, coasted to a safe landing at Edwards Air Force Base in California. On this date in 1992, the U.S. Supreme Court, in a 5-4 decision, strengthened its 30-year ban on officially sponsored worship in public schools, prohibiting prayer as part of graduation ceremonies. And now we wonder why we have school shootings, and I could go on and on about that, but I'll let it go. On this date in 2010, and that's my opinion, not necessarily... we'll let that go. On this date in 2010, in the first round of the Wimbledon Championships, American John Isner won the longest professional tennis match in history, defeating Nicolas Mahut of France 6-4, 3-6, 6-7, 7-6, 70-68. The match was played over the course of 3 days and lasted a total of 11 hours, 5 minutes. On this date in 2015, a federal judge formally sentenced Boston Marathon bomber to death for the 2013 terror attacks. A federal appeals court later threw out the sentence, and the Supreme Court reinstated it. On this date in 2018, women in Saudi Arabia were allowed behind the wheel for the first time as the world's last remaining ban on female drivers was formally lifted. On this date in 2021, a 12-story condominium building collapsed in Surfside, Florida, killing 98 people. On this date in 2022, in Dobbs versus Jackson Women's Health Organization, the Supreme Court ruled 6-3 to remove constitutional protections for abortion that had been in place since 1973's Roe versus Wade. That is today in history. We'll let you know who's having a birthday around 12:30 or so. If you're having a birthday, hope you have 100 more, and we're all here to help you celebrate. Our thought for the day comes from Katharine Hepburn. It's Katharine Hepburn who said, "Life is hard. After all, it kills you." That's not a bright and sunny outlook, is it? Well, we've got a bright and sunny outlook in the weather forecast, so that's better. All right, here's your forecast from the WPAQ Weather Center. We are calling for sunshine on our shoulders with a high near 84 degrees today. Increasing clouds tonight, low around 59. Mostly sunny Thursday, high of 89 with a low of 65. And then Friday, we have a 30% chance of afternoon showers and thunderstorms, sunny and hot, high of 92. 30% chance of showers and thunderstorms Friday night with a low of 68. Then on Saturday and Sunday, well, partly sunny and hot on Saturday, high of 91, and partly sunny, hot, and 92 degrees Sunday. Okay, lows at night, oh, around 68 degrees each night. But we have a 30% chance those afternoon and evening pop-up showers and thunderstorms Saturday and Sunday. Presently at WPAQ, 65 degrees. That's your weather forecast, 840 your time.
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0: Hope you'll join us for that. Having a good time with the show. And I hope you folks are enjoying it out there as we try to go back in time and get some of the real country music that you used to hear. Well, we're going to try to make you grin just a little bit right now. And that can... I should make enough mistakes the way things have been going this morning. I should make enough mistakes that you should laugh without me having to play funny songs. But I'm just to be sure, I'm going to play you some Homer and Jethro and some things like that. So let's get started. Everybody start smiling now.

Once upon a time, there was P. Little Thriggs. Well, actually, there was more than that. There was Pama Mig and Papa Fig. Papa Fig, that don't work, does it? But anyhow, all together, that was 5 little figs. One day, the first of these P. Little Thriggs, he was walking down the road, and he saw a man widening a ragged. And he said, "Hey, mister," said, "would you sell me that strode to law?" Said, "I want to heal me a bouse. I'm going to build me a hallstrouse." So he got the straw and he built him a hallstrouse. And along came the big wad boof. And he said, "Hey, Piddleig, let me in." Piddleig says, "Not by the chair of my henny hen hen." He said, "I'll huff and I'll puff and I'll hold your blouse down." So he huffed and he puffed and he hold his blouse down. And he ate up the Piddleig. Then the second of the P. Little Thriggs, he went off down the road and he saw another man widen a ragged. And he said, "Hey, mister," he said, "would you sell me that stow to licks? I want to heal me a bouse. I'm going to build me a hick stouse." So he built him a stouse out of hicks. And along came the big wad boof. And he said, "Hey, Piddleig, let me in." Piddleig says, "Not by the chair of my henny hen hen." He said, "I'll huff and I'll puff and I'll hold your blouse down." So he huffed and he puffed and he hold his blouse down and he ate up the Piddleig. Then the third of the P. Little Thriggs, he was a little smarter. He went off down the road and he saw another man wagging a riding. Wagging a riding. Wigging a rodin. And he said, "Hey, mister, would you sell me that bro to licks? I want to heal me a bouse. I'm going to build me a hick brouse." So he built him a brouse out of hicks. Along came the big bad wolf. And he said, "That was a big wad wolf, wasn't it?" "Yeah." He said, "Hey, Piddleig," said, "let me in." He said, "Not by the chair of my henny hen hen." He said, "I'll huff and I'll huff and I'll hold your blouse down." So he huffed and he puffed and he puffed and he huffed, and he couldn't hold his blouse down. You gotta be careful. He stuck his head up to the window and he said, "All right, Piddleig," said, "you're absolutely root." Said, "I can't hold your blouse down," but he said to himself, said, "I'll fix him," said, "I'll climb up on the roof and I'll chide down the slimney." So he climbed on up on the roof and he chid down the slimney. But the third of these P. Little Thriggs, he was smart. He knew what was going on. So he ran in the kitchen and got him a great big pot of boiling wat hotter. And he put this pot of boiling wat hotter over the fireplace, and the big wad boof hit it, and as soon as he hit that water, he said, "Ouch." He said, "This is extremely painful to a wolf's gluteus maximum." So the third of the P. Little Thriggs, he ran in the kitchen right quick, and he got him a real narp shife. And he cut that big wad boof open and got his two little brothers out. And they had wolf stew for supper. And friends, that's good. Seasoned just right, you know, with pig ears and stuff. And they danced and sang, and the P. Little Thriggs lived heavily ever afterwards.

0: last time I was down in East Texas. My car broke and I had to fly. Well, the only one left with the plane leaving that day was an outfit called Boll Weevil Airlines. Ticket only cost me $3. That's when I got the feeling something wasn't right. I really got suspicious when the ticket agent told me for just $2 more I could sit inside. Didn't take long for me to figure out that this sure wasn't a champagne flight. For instance, when I noticed it said stand by to jump, where they usually have a no smoking sign. Then this captain got on that little walkie-talkie. He said, good afternoon and welcome to flight. Well, it don't really matter that much, because if you're on the wrong plane, it's too late now. We'll be flying about, anywhere 50, 65 feet because of the broken windows. If you need anything, there's two buttons on the arm of your chair. One of them signals the host eye, Patsy Possum lips, and the other ejects you through the roof of the plane. I forget which is which, but if you're wrong the first time, you won't get another shot at it. No smoking because of the gasoline leak. Thanks for flying. Good luck.
1: I wanna go home. I just wanna go home.
0: I guess that steward eye noticed my pale condition. She tried to assure me there weren't no danger. That made me feel better, so I sit back and relax. Took out a cigarette and lit up a finger. Oh, I never been so happy in all my life as I was when that plane finally come to a stop. The steward said, please return the magazines to the rack. We just crashed through the airport coffee shop.
1: I wanna go.
0: And that pilot was one of them fun people. Got on the plane and yelled, bonsai. That's what the seat belts is for, so nobody could get off. It's a crop duster.
2: As you know, the circus is in town, and we are fortunate this evening to have with us the chief wild animal trainer with the Ringling Brothers Barnum and Bailey Circus, and here he is now.
3: Hello there.
2: How do you do, sir? May we have your name?
3: Yes, my name is Jose Jimena.
2: And you're the chief wild animal trainer with the Ringling Brothers Barnum and Bailey Circus?
3: I am the chief. What? That's me. Yes, I know.
2: Well, Jose, I'm very happy that you could get away from those ferocious animals to be with us.
3: Tell you the truth,
2: tonight.
3: I'm delighted myself. I always am when I get out of there.
2: Well, Jose, in fighting wild animals, what is your most important equipment?
3: Well, to me, my most important equipment is my track shoes.
2: Your track shoes?
3: Yes, once I made it from the center of the cage to the nearest exit in 9.5.
2: 9.5, that must be a record.
3: No, the lion made it in 9.4. Caught me right by the threshold.
2: Well, that must have been some race.
3: I was scratched. Wait a minute, maybe I wasn't scratched.
2: Yes. What is the most important thing in working with wild animals?
3: Well, I think the most important thing in working with wild animals is that you cannot let them ever know that you are afraid.
2: And how do you do that?
3: Well, you got to lie poverty still, and you cannot move even one little muscle.
2: Well, isn't that hard to do?
3: Not when you fainted.
2: Jose, what is the most dangerous trick you've ever attempted?
3: Well, I tell you, something. One time, I put my head in the lion's mouth.
2: You did?
3: Yes, I had to. In order to breathe. You see, the rest of me was in his stomach. That stomach acid ruined my socks, I'll tell you that. It's terrible.
2: Jose, I know that being a lion tamer takes a lot of courage.
4: Uh-huh.
2: Because I understand that no matter how long a lion has been away from his jungle background, no matter how well trained he is, there's always the chance that he'll revert to his natural savage instincts and go berserk.
3: Yeah,
2: that
3: well,
2: a lion can turn on you at any second and tear you to pieces.
3: Well, you see, a lot of people think that.
2: Is it true?
3: Yeah. That's why I'm getting out of the business.
5: You don't need to stop in this country. Any kind of restaurant, going to like an Applebee's, one of those chains, this is so annoying, where the staff sings happy birthday to somebody. Yeah, look at your nod. Why do we do it? Everybody involved hates it. Staff hates it, diners hate it, birthday boy hates it. You know who likes it? Birthday boy's friend. Yeah, that's the one idiot enjoying that moment right there. They're like the arsonist at the fire, like, I caused this. Speaking of birthdays, I was on a Hallmark store the other day looking at birthday cards. Have you seen this? Hallmark has a line of birthday cards now for people turning 100. How many of those do you think they sell in a week? Those cannot be flying off the shelf. And if you have to buy a card for somebody's turn 100, put that off at the last minute. It's okay to laugh at that. It's not like they're here. They're at the casino. This happened in Seattle a few months ago. A guy got killed on the interstate. He was driving the wrong way down the interstate. And the police spokesman was quoted as saying, we don't know how fast he was traveling, but the posted speed limit on that section of the highway is 60 miles an hour. If you're driving the wrong way down the interstate, all the speed limit signs are silver. I don't think speed's your biggest worry at that point. Hope I don't get a ticket. I was flipping through the channels the other night and I came across a senior golf tournament. I thought, who's watching seniors play golf? Who has that kind of time in your life? You know what I would watch, though? Senior cage fighting. I don't think I could sleep if I thought that was on. A couple of 20-year-olds in the cage, they're going to fight again in a month. A couple of 80-year-olds in there, that's a death match. Tap out, crap out, nap out. That's how that's going. You ever see these kind of stories? Somebody gets killed, kind of tragic circumstances. Maybe they were rock climbing, fishing, skydiving, and they get killed. And people always say this. I know they mean well. They go, at least he died doing something he loved. Which to me is the cruelest irony of all time. Because if I told you I was going to teach you how to fish, you're going to love fishing. You're going to fish almost every weekend for the next 30 years. But eventually, you're going to fall off a boat and drown. You'd go, well, you know what? I think I'm going to learn how to draw. You want to be happy for somebody? Hope they died doing something they hated. Then they didn't have to finish. I want to die on Thanksgiving weekend at my in-law's house. Maybe I can ruin that weekend for them one time. You ever hear I died under those circumstances? I want you to be happy for me. Ah, that's great. He hated doing that.
6: Yeah, how to ruin Thanksgiving. That's Brad Upton for you. Before that, Jose Jimenez. Bill Dana as Jose Jimenez. Oh, man. He was talking about being a lion tamer. Let's see. What else did we hear in that? I was doing some. Oh, we heard Don Bowman, Bo Weevil Airlines. We also heard Archie Campbell with the P Little Threegs. And Ray Stevens with that romantical song, Get Your Tongue Out of My Mouth, I'm Kissing You Goodbye. And we started things off with Homer and Jethro with Oh, Give Me a Home. All right, 2 minutes past 9 o'clock. We hope we got you grinning. That's what all that was about, to make you smile, make you grin a little bit and forget your troubles. Now we're going to break for news and weather. And I know the weather forecast up. I says, well, it's, you know, pop-up showers and thunderstorms in the afternoon. Well, that's usual, and hot, that's usual because it's summertime. And we're in northwest North Carolina, southwest Virginia. It's typical. And so nobody gets mad. But when it comes to the news, oh, my goodness, people get all bent out of shape. I mean, just, you know, and you can remember, if you're as old as I am, when Walter Cronkite could tell you everything you needed to know in 20 minutes, they had to stretch it to 30. And now they just spin it. 24-hour news cycle, social media, and all that stuff. You know, it's just spin. So, with all this going on, just remember, nothing surprises God. Absolutely nothing surprises God. He does not look down. He will never look down and go, wonder how that happened. So, don't worry about it. Be informed, but don't get upset, because nothing surprises God. All right, Tim Fry with you on the Mountain Morning Show.
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7: AP News, I'm Marcela Sanchez. The head of the UN's nuclear agency says Iranian nuclear enrichment sites would be visited by his inspectors. This is a key component of the U.S.-Iran interim agreement to reach an end to the war. But an Iranian diplomat promptly rejected this, saying a visit like this can only come after a final deal. Meanwhile, the Trump administration is touting the Iran deal as a payday for U.S. farmers. But as AP correspondent Ben Thomas reports, Iran is rejecting that claim.
8: Money that will be taken out of Iran is going to go to our farmers to give corn, soybeans, wheat to Iran.
9: President Trump claims the interim deal to end the war with Iran will deliver a financial windfall to American farmers, as Iranian financial assets are unfrozen. But Iran's UN ambassador in Geneva, Ali Bahraini, rejects the notion.
10: Iran is the only country who decides what to do with those assets.
9: Experts say how exactly Iranian assets would make their way to the heartland and whether Iran would abandon its existing trade partners on food remains unclear. Ben Thomas, Washington.
7: NATO Secretary General Mark Rutte will check in face-to-face with President Trump, visiting him 2 weeks before the annual summit of the military alliance. This comes at a time when the Pentagon is reviewing the size of the U.S. military footprint in Europe. Trump has also long been critical of NATO, arguing the U.S. carries more than its fair share of military spending. California intends to sue the Trump administration over its deal to end an offshore wind project proposed off the state's central coast. The state's action is focused on the administration buying back the lease for Golden State Wind. Wall Street is set to open with modest gains. This is AP News.
6: This is WPAQ weather. Mostly sunny with a high of 84 degrees today. That's your forecast. Increasing clouds tonight with a low of 59. Tomorrow, mostly sunny, high of 89 degrees. And mostly clear Thursday night, low of 65. Then for Friday, we have a 30% chance of those afternoon showers and thunderstorms. Mostly sunny and hot, high near 92. 30% chance of showers and thunderstorms maybe into the evening, and not the afternoon evening type showers and thunderstorms. We could have that chance up to about 2 a.m. in the overnight hours Friday night. Look for a low around 68 degrees. Again, that's just a 30% chance of those showers and thunderstorms. Now for the weekend, we do have a 30% chance for afternoon and evening showers and thunderstorms Saturday and Sunday, that 2 p.m. to 8 p.m. window, the pop-up afternoon and evening showers and thunderstorms, 30% chance both Saturday and Sunday. Other than that, partly sunny and hot, high of 91 on Saturday and 92 on Sunday, lows at night around 68 degrees. Right now, 69 degrees at WPAQ. That's your weather forecast, 6 minutes past 9 o'clock your time. Jerry Sally has a new CD. It's called The Believer. And here's one. This is I like this song. Here's Jerry Sally with Heaven Just Got Sweeter For You.

0: riding down the open road with the ragtop down. That's the Gibson Brothers for you. And the Twin Creek String Band, little tune called Nancy Blevins, Way Back When, from Larry Sparks, from his latest CD. And Heaven Just Got Sweeter for You, from Jerry Sally. And that's from his new CD, The Believer. All right, it's 20 minutes past 9 o'clock. 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
0: Thank you, Laura. Yes, sirree. We have big time on Vintage Bluegrass. Speaking of big, here's a little bit of Big City from Will Clark.

a baby got into a fight. I did a like a doodle, I could make it all right. The next thing I know, I hear a slamming door. Oh, man. She took my ragtop.

I put that rag top down, cruise down the highway. Yes, sir, the old rag top Ford. I've got a rag top Audi. How does that count? It's not the same, is it? Anyway, that's Jody Stecker. We'll send that one out to Pastor Mike, Mike Motley, down at Trading Ford Baptist Church, because I know he likes that song. Anyway, we heard Adam Wright with The Edge and Will Clark with Big City. All right, it's 9:32. Let's take a look at the weather forecast for the listening area and see what we have in store. And the weather forecast looks like this. We are calling for sunshine today, mostly sunny, high near 84 degrees, down to 59 degrees overnight tonight with increasing clouds. Mostly sunny on Thursday, high of 89 with a low of 65. And then Friday, a 30% chance of showers and thunderstorms in the afternoon. Look for mostly sunny and hot, high near 92 degrees tomorrow. And not tomorrow, that's Friday. And then a 30% chance of showers and thunderstorms Friday night. Look for overnight low of 68. Now, Saturday and Sunday, we have those pop-up afternoon and evening showers and thunderstorms. We get usually 2 p.m. to 8 p.m. in that window. We have a 30% chance of afternoon and evening showers and thunderstorms Saturday and Sunday. Hot temperatures, sunshine, 91 degrees on Saturday, 92 on Sunday, and lows at night around 68 degrees. Presently, it's 71 degrees at WPAQ. Feels good outside. I just stepped outside. It took me to now to realize that I didn't have my I didn't have my phone. And I've got all kinds of messages. Well, that's okay. All right. Well, I've got the phone now. So I did realize that John Mountain Man Tao had texted me, and he wants me to send out a song in memory of our good friend. I think if you knew him, you had to like him, and that was our good friend, Wayman Dawson. Wayman passed away, and he's just one of those guys you couldn't help but like. And I just call him Mountain Man. I've called him Mountain Man all my life, even though his name's John Tao. But he's up at Tao's Country Store there in Cana, Virginia. And he said he used to sing in the choir with Wayman, and they'd sing together a lot. And I know he misses Wayman. I miss him, too. And he would come by the station from time to time. And then he also, of course, he would call in and ask for some songs and things like that. So I always thought a lot of Wayman. But anyway, in memory of Wayman Dawson, here are the Country Boys.

0: There's the country, boys. I shall be at home with Jesus. And that's sending out John Tao, the old mountain man up in Canaan, Virginia. Want to send that out in memory of Wayman Dawson. That's a good choice. That was a good choice, mountain man. I enjoyed that song. It is 9:37, and I want to take you back. Way back, this song was recorded 99 years ago. Yeah. So when I tell you that, you know the technology is not going to be in stereo. But I like this group. This was recorded February 21st, 1927. So let's go back 99 years.
1: I want to play you a little piece now called Johnson's Old Gray Mule. My name's Johnson. I used to plow one of them things down in the new ground. I'd play this fiddle late at night, and I'd naturally sleep a little late every morning. On the first thing I'd hear when I'd wake up in the morning, I'd hear something down in the new ground on a dead limb, a cutting up, sort of like this. And I'd hear something down on the wood pile, sort of like this. I hear something down about the pig pen, and sure. I hear something down about the barn. I know my time is coming then. Feed that mule, boy.

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0: New Cut Road, Russell Moore, and Third Time Out. And we had to wreck the train this morning, didn't we? The wreck of the old 97. That was from Flat and Scruggs. And started things off, went back 99 years ago, February 21st, 1927, with Johnson's Old Gray Mule. That's Earl Johnson and his Clodhoppers for you. At 9:47, your time will be back. Big goings on Saturday night in Stuart, Virginia.
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0: And in the Grassicana Corner, here's John McEwen. Here's something we have. He's singing about something we have this time of year in the summertime down south, and has trouble with the flies.

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1: John McEwen having fly trouble this morning. Yes, sir. That's the Grassicana Corner. All right, a little old-time music from Ralph Blizzard and the New Southern Ramblers.

Yeah, Ralph Blizzard, the new Southern Ramblers, and Katie Hill. All right, we're going to do one from Shelton and Williams, and a great gospel song from them. Johnny Williams doing the lead vocals on this.

0: Mac Wiseman, did you stop to pray this morning? And Shelton and Williams, I've made it home. It's 10 o'clock. That'll wrap up the Mountain Morning Show. Following Morning Devotions, which is next, you're invited to listen to Sheldon Jones at 10:15, Dr. J. Vernon McGee at 10:30, Northside Baptist Church of Winston-Salem with Pastor Randy Hicks at 11 o'clock, The Old Trailblazer at 11:15, and Oliver Green's Gospel Hour at 11:30. That will be followed by in-depth news of weather at 12 noon, which in turn will be followed by Mountain Midday with your favorites in old-time bluegrass and gospel music. 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Now, Morning Devotions, a program intended to bring power, meaning, and purpose into your life through the world's greatest book, the Bible. 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
1: Thank you very much for putting us over the airwaves once again today. Over in John chapter 7, they was having a disagreement about Jesus, and that was always the case. Jesus is everything, and man is very little of anything. Chapter 7 and verse 45. I'll go start on 44. And some of them would have taken him, but no man laid hands on him. And then came the officers to the chief priest and the Pharisees, and they said unto them, "Why have you not brought him?" The officers answered, "Never a man spake like this man." And then answered them, the Pharisees, "Are you also deceived? Have any of the rulers or of the Pharisees believed on him? But this people, who know not the law, are cursed." Nicodemus said unto them, "He that come to Jesus by night, being one of them, doeth our law judge any man before it hear of him and know what he doeth?" Now, right here, we see a big change in Nicodemus. Nicodemus came to Jesus by night. He appears three times in the Bible. And Jesus had such effect on his life when he discussed the Bible with him. He discussed what God's about. He discussed with Nicodemus. And Nicodemus did not understand, but he saw something in Jesus he'd never saw in any man. First of all, he saw someone that was doing miracles that no man could do without God. No man could do these miracles except God be with him. That's what Nicodemus said. Jesus said, "I marvel not, I say unto thee, you must be born again. That which is born of the flesh is flesh, and that which is born of the Spirit is spirit." And Jesus brought out what we need in our life. We is born of the flesh because we're humans, but we must be born of the Spirit of God to go to heaven. Heaven's in the Bible 562 times. Hell's in the Bible 53 times. Lost in the Bible 33 times. The word lost does not mean don't nobody know where you at. It means you're on the road to destruction. That's what the Greek word. And you know, a lot of times our life, I went for years and did not know that I was lost. I was a Baptist. Yeah, I sure was. And I come out from the Primitive Baptist, and then I came with the Southern Baptist and with the Independent Baptist. But I want to tell you something, friend. Anytime you try to help people, the devil's going to show up and try to use them people against you. That's what the devil's doing here. He was trying to use this crowd to destroy Jesus. And they couldn't do it. They didn't have the power. Power's in the Bible 272 times. They did not have the authority. They did not have the ability. They're just human. They're stupid church people. That's what it was. They was more or less, Jesus called them vipers. They was a person that thought they was right, and Jesus was deceived. See, a lot of times in our life, I've been through that deceived thing 49 times in the Bible. I was deceived in thinking I could go to heaven just being what I was. And that was a church member. That'll not be enough to get you to heaven. You must be born again. And they came to Jesus and they sent the law after him to arrest him. And the law come back and said, we've never heard a man speak like this man. I want to tell you, everywhere Jesus went, he'd speak to the sea and the sea would get calm. He'd speak to the storm and the storm would cease. He'd speak to the demon possessed and they would run to him for help. He'd speak to the people that was very sick. A woman with issue of blood, she said, if I can just touch the hem of his garment. Zacchaeus was outside of Jericho. He heard that Jesus was going to come that way. And he was too short to see him, so he climbed up in the sycamore tree so he could see Jesus. What would you do to see Jesus? What would you do in your life to see Jesus? And Jesus came to the sycamore tree and says, come down, Zacchaeus. I must abide at thy house today. See, we are human beings, and we're very limited. We wouldn't want to admit that. Helps in the Bible 124 times. David, when he was king, Psalm 125 said, they that trust in the Lord shall be as Mount Zion, which cannot be removed but abide forever. And he said, then he said in verse 20, chapter 22, I will look into the hills from whence comes my help. My help comes from the Lord. We go through so many hard things that we need his help. We go through so many storms. Let's quote Nahum chapter 1 and verse 3. He has his way in the storm. He has his way in the whirlwind. Do you understand that these storms, the devil can't send them unless God ordains it? God is in charge. In Matthew chapter 10 and 29, Jesus talked about how much he loved humanity. And he told, he know the hair, number of the hairs on their head. And he said, not even a sparrow can fall to the ground without the Father. In other words, the Father is in charge. Jesus said in John chapter 10 and 29, the Father is greater than all, A-L-L. And that means, it's in the Bible 5,483 times, that means nobody can do anything in your life without God okaying it. You know, a lot of times we preach on Job, and Job was an excellent man. He was a perfect, upright man. But the devil decided, he wanted so bad to destroy him. He wants so bad to destroy me and you. He wants so bad to hurt us. He wants so bad to injure us. He wants so bad to, he come to steal, kill, and destroy. And he's a father of all liars. See, we in our life, we make decisions. They're not always good decisions. Foolish in the Bible 52 times. And it means one makes bad decisions. I made a lot of bad decisions in my life. And you know, a lot of times, the best decision I made was to change crowds to go to church and hear the gospel. There's some things about the gospel. It's in the Bible 97 times that nobody can reply. First of all, the gospel is God's word. And what God's word is, God's word is a spirit. And you can go hear the preaching of God's word and it'll make a difference in your life because it is God's word. And God takes down sometimes to bring up. I know a lot of times these men here that went to arrest him, they never saw nothing like Jesus. And there was a division there. Some believed that he was the Christ. Some believed he was a great prophet. And some believed, the Pharisees believed he was deceiving the people. But I want you to know something, friend. No man or woman can do a miracle except God be with them. God the Father was with Jesus. 1,661 times the word Father. Father, he's our heavenly Father. He's John 6:44. No man come to me except the Father draw him. I will raise him up the last day. It means Jesus is going to raise you if you got the Father. And if you have the Father, you have Jesus. You know, the Spirit of God has so many things that God uses to indicate the Spirit. First of all, the Spirit of God is like a river of life. It's a river of life. He said, out of your belly shall flow rivers of living water. He told the woman at the well. She said, how can you draw and you don't have nothing to draw with? She said, I'll give you living water. He said, I'll give you living water. And this woman, she wanted that living water. And she'd come there because 7 days she was ashamed of her life she was living. She was shacked up and she'd messed up her life as well as others. And she come to the well and Jesus asked her for a drink of water. And she said, now, you know the Jews don't have anything to do with a Gentile. They don't have anything to do with the Samaritans. Then Jesus brought, where is thy husband? And that's what brought everything around. She said, I have no husband, sir. He said, you have had 5 husbands, and the man you got now is not your husband. Is that not truth? She said, yes, I perceive that you're a prophet. And she went on to say that we're going to worship in this mountain. And Jesus said, listen, the time is coming where you'll neither worship in this mountain or Jerusalem, but God the Father seeketh such to worship him in spirit and in truth. See, a lot of times people don't understand you because you are the truth. Truth's in the Bible 244 times. The truth will always bring you. Sometimes it hurts. Sometimes the truth hurts. Sometimes the truth will change. Sometimes the truth will make you angry. Sometimes the truth will hurt just to hear it. But I want to tell you some things about the truth. You must face the truth. We cannot go to heaven unless we've been born again. We cannot. We cannot. And Jesus, he's the only one that ever had power to forgive us sins. You know, a lot of times a guilty conscience always follows a life of just living like you want to. See, this woman left that well, left her water pots, and went to the town and told the men of the town, said, come and see a man that told me all I ever did. Is not this the Christ? And they came for themselves and saw him and said, this, she's right. This is the Son of God. This is the Messiah. This is he that we're looking for. See, Jesus makes a change in everybody's life. Jesus changed my life. And my people were not good people. They was just the church members, but I had some people that really was sincere about the Lord. And they was really down to business about the Lord. See, until you get down to business, you'll never be effective. My sister got saved a while back, and she said, now, Mom and Daddy never did live it, but Jack lives it, and I want that. And she got saved. See, a lot of times in our life, you hurt your family the worst when you don't live it. You hurt them the worst. Then you hurt your friends, hurt your neighbors. But we must go back to the old paths. Jeremiah said, search for the old paths and you'll find rest for your soul. And they said, we're not going to walk there and we're not going to do it. You know, when you say that, you've got the sin of rebellion. And a sin of stupidity. I've had the sin of stupidity. I want to tell you, God has had to get a hold of me to make me lay down everything for him. I didn't have a problem being an alcoholic. I had a problem making money. I made a lot of money. And then I'd lose it. Some kind of trouble come along and lose it. You know, many times in our life, we have the opportunity. Opportunities in the Bible 8 times. Examples in the Bible 8 times. And you and I come to a place in our life where we had the opportunity. Nicodemus went to Jesus for the night and he said, no man can do these miracles that you do except God be with him. God's in the Bible 4,289 times. God's got to be with you, Jesus, by you doing this. Jesus, to have lasted this long, to have been this popular, they've sung more songs about him than any individual upon the face. There are more people has cried over him than all the others put together. If you don't know this Jesus, you don't know heaven. You don't know the goodness of God. Goodness is in the Bible 50 times. Good's in the Bible 716 times. And a lot of times in our life, we just don't have the goodness of God. I've been baptized two or three times. I've been an independent Baptist. I've been a Southern Baptist. I've been a primitive Baptist. But I want to tell you, you will never see a difference in your life until you get born again. You must be born again of the Spirit. The Spirit empowers us. The Spirit empowers me. The Spirit makes me guilty when I do anything wrong. You don't have to write me a letter and tell me I've done something wrong. The Spirit will let me know that I've done something wrong. And He won't go to you to tell me. He'll go to me and tell me, said, don't do that no more. That ain't right. You know, a lot of times in our life, we need to do that which is right. Thank you so much for listening today, and thank you for everything. God bless you.
0: This has been your morning devotions period, brought to you each morning at this time in cooperation with the Mount Airy Ministerial Association. Our speaker for today was Brother Jack Anderson, a member of the Mount Airy Ministerial Association. This is WPAQ Mount Airy, North Carolina, urging you to make regular church attendance a part of your lifestyle. 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At this time, each Monday through Friday, you'll hear a Bible or a temperance talk by Sheldon Jones. This is part of a nationwide effort to create in the country's conscience an awareness of the peril inherent in the repeal system.
2: 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This is Sheldon Jones, the voice of triumphant truth, and we welcome you to our broadcast today. We welcome especially Tibetan listeners who may be listening to us today. Nepal is located between India and Tibet, and our voice is going in there with the great message of God's amazing grace, His compassion, His tenderness, His longing to save whosoever will come and make peace with God on the terms of the gospel. We welcome you. We join hands with you across the world and through faith in the wonders and the marvels of the Word of God. We're glad that you're listening today. Glad you're tuned our way. We're grateful to the Lord for the miracle of being able to broadcast from here in the United States of America and be heard across the world. How grateful we are that God in His infinite wisdom has allowed man, even in his blindness and rebellion and anarchy of soul, his rebellion against God, yet God has allowed him to learn, to develop, to come with all of the trinkets and gadgets and gimmicks and get up of the scientific development and the technological developments that we have in the world today. How blessed and wonderful it is that we're able to use many of them to tell the story, to preach the gospel, to get the message to mankind across the world. I challenge you to share with us and join in this great venture of faith and this tremendous missionary enterprise. I know of no spot, no place where you, through your prayers, through your love and your concern for lost mankind, can invest so little that will reach so many, that will do so much to get the story of God's great grace to the people around the world. We appreciate letters of encouragement that come from our friends. I want to share some of them with you, possibly tomorrow or the next day. But I want to urge that today you pray. Pray that the Lord will make our message a great blessing to peoples across this planet, and that men might be saved even today in this broadcast time before we go off the air, that some poor, struggling, benighted, deceived, disillusioned soul who's close to the sharp, convulsive pain of death itself, where the grave clods will cover his face and he will be cast into a world of forgetfulness, in a world that knows not God, a world that knows not Christ. That's, after all that the fake new religions have to offer. And we're trying to get the world to listen to the old story of God's love for mankind, that whosoever will may come, that God so loved the world that He gave His only begotten Son, that whosoever believeth in Him might not perish, but have everlasting life. This week, this special offer, two great cassette studies dealing with the doctrine of angels and dealing with the fake and the fallacy and the hopelessness and despair of the new religion. Our country, here in the United States, in the last 20 years in particular, has been swept with the, what is called a new evangelicalism. New religion. Is it really new? Well, what does the scripture say about it? We've been dealing with it in the last few days, and we will continue to do it this week by God's great grace. This is a special offer, and we desperately need to hear from thousands of you this week with regard to this special offer. Both cassettes for a gift to Triumphant Truth. Yesterday, when time ran out on us, we were looking at the tragic fact that is suggested over in this statement in the book of Acts, where the Athenians came together every day and where they had nothing else to do but to tell a hearer of something new. Acts, the 17th chapter and the 21st verse. The Apostle Paul went into that environment. He saw the shallowness, the hopelessness, the ignorance, the superstition of it, and it stirred his heart. He knew Jesus. He had had an experience with God in Christ. And since that Damascus Road experience, he never got over it. He never tired of talking about the power of the gospel as is revealed in the scripture, as was illustrated in the coming of Christ. The wonders of God, the triune God, the Father, the Son, and the Holy Spirit. He never grew weary and exhausted of telling the story of Jesus. And yet, as those Athenians came in that tragic day of long ago, just to talk, just to hear of something new, they had refused to try and to commit themselves to that which was so old that if they had dared to try it, they would discover it was the newest thing in all the universe, that it brought a new birth. It came through a new birth. It brought a new life. It gave the heart a new song to sing. It planted a new hope within the bosom. It gave us a new name written down in glory. It talked about a new Jerusalem coming down. And almost the last thing that's said in the scriptures, "Behold, I make all things new." How wonderful, how miraculous, how marvelous, how miracle-working is the message of the gospel that God makes all things new. To the dopehead, to the liquorhead, to the drunk, to the prostitute, to the harlot, to the liar, to the intellectual genius who thinks he's arrived, God wants to show you something that is really new. Now, we can look at all the fakes of the counterfeit religions of today, whether it be atheism, secularism, humanism, materialism, or legalism. It's all a religion of fallacy and fake. It sets aside the supernatural. It shrouds the grave in silence, shuts man up in a limited life of 60 or 70 years at the most, and then with a quick, sharp pain and a gasp for breath, death comes and claims him, and the grave casts him into an eternity of being forgotten by his friends that were so close to. If that's all that 20th century religion has to offer, it's no different from the tragedy of the culture of the ancient Athenians. If that's the best product of the university and the seminary, if that's the best product of modern evangelicalism, then it's a greater fake

but a plaster or a band-aid that will deal with the terror of social a terror that is the result of spiritual anarchy in the soul against the Creator God. As our eyes grow dim with age, has it no vision of a holy city, a haven of rest, where life's fitful fever is over, there is something to look forward to, a pure pulse beat that God will give us in a new body, in a new realm, in a new city, in a new heaven and a new earth. When we stand on the threshold of the 5 minutes after death, can it do no better than take away from us all the sweet stories of heaven that we learned at our mother's knee? When we stand at the place where the ways part, where time is no more, no longer a high road, and eternity unrolls a dim, uncertain route, can it give us no better signpost than an interrogation point, no better direction than a guess? If that's all religion has to offer, then religion has nothing to offer. If that be so, the new religion of the new evangelical movement that is now making such tremendous strides and headways across the world, then this new religion is the most forlorn, the most hopeless, the most fake, the most unintellectual, the most cruel, the most heartless concept of human limitations, concentration, and confusion ever invented within a dry, moistureless skull to deceive and betray the troubled mind and heart and soul of man. For bread, it gives us a stone. For a fish, it gives us a snake. Instead of living wonderful, thrilling experience in a faith that is true Christian religion, it's a mummy, a juiceless, withered mummy. Instead of setting us upon a foundation, it flings us into a sea which has no shore and whose broken waves continually toss us into the deeper depths of unsounded darkness. Ah, this new religion, the name is fallacy and the outcome is despair. And that religion that can only make men to appear to be equal in a world that can never be equal, because this world is a 6,000-year swindle. The devil began as a deceiver. He raised a question about God and put a question mark in front of his expressions and promises to Adam and Eve itself. What a the fake, the counterfeit, the fallacy of this hopelessness that is offered by the new religious leaders of today. Have you ever wondered what would think and begin to dare to allow your mind to wander into an area of thought that what would happen if this new religion should become universal? Well, there are several things that would take place. This world would become totally materialistic, and it has almost to that point, totally materialistic. The moment you shut out the life and the world to come, the moment you shut man up to the life that now is, you have made him a materialist. And that's what humanism does. That's what the modern educational systems of the public schools of America do. That's what the philosophy of Nietzsche in Europe, that's the philosophy and the product of the teaching of the old English scholars do, that deny the word, that deny the authority of the scripture, who deny the deity, who deny the virgin birth, who deny the Trinity, who deny the miracle and the mystery of the miracle. Let's eat, drink, and be merry, for tomorrow we die. Let's seek and delve and lay hold of earth's treasures, that we may enjoy earth's pleasures while we may. Shut out from God and a future in which to know and enjoy him, man is but a sensualist, and that he lives sensually and enjoys the pleasure of a sensual and a carnal and a devilish, hellish nature. No matter though his soul may fly on wings of song almost to the very pinnacle of heaven itself, no matter though his genius may flash forth on every plane of culture and refinement be found in every accent of life, he is at the best only a sensualist, only a human living, governed, and governing by material senses, with no large

0: larger vision than the things that are seen, and no deeper inspiration than the things which are temporal. And this earth passeth away, and the things thereof, and the lusts thereof. But he that doeth the will of God abides forever. And what is the will of God? It is not God's will that any should perish. Then the will of God is that all men be saved. How are men saved? The only way, the only challenge, and through the only avenue provided by God, that without the shedding of blood there is no redemption, and there is none other name given under heaven among men whereby we must be saved other than Jesus. Not be saved with hands across the world or hands across Africa. We will be saved only through faith in the finished work of the shed blood of the Lord Jesus Christ, who, when he dropped a tired head on a pulseless bosom and announced to all creation, time and eternity, it is finished. This is the only avenue open. Trust him today. Believe him today. Wherever you are, in America, in Mexico, in Europe, in the islands, in Asia, trust Jesus today. Make peace with God on the terms of the gospel. And you who believe in the great ministry and message of triumphant truth, I challenge you to get into this great undertaking. Sheldon Jones, tune our way tomorrow at the same time. Till then, goodbye, and God bless you.
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0: Ready for a great story on Through the Bible? Well, you're in for one of the best. The suspense is thick, the emotions run high, and even though we may know the outcome, we love every minute of the drama. I'm Steve Schwetz, inviting you to turn in your Bible to Genesis 43 and grab a seat up toward the front of the Bible bus, because you're not going to want to miss a minute of the next part of Joseph's story. In this segment, Joseph is with his brothers. You know, the ones who nearly killed him, but instead sold him into slavery. And these are the moments Joseph has been thinking about, and likely the brothers have too, for over 20 years. I so appreciate how Dr. J. Vernon McGee, our teacher, walks us through the scene and then points out how Joseph's heart and his actions parallel those of Jesus himself. When you look at the big picture, it's clear how God was preserving his people. Even through all the twists and turns of history, God's heart is to draw all men and women to himself. And that's also the heartbeat of Through the Bible. You don't have to listen for long before you understand being on the Bible bus gives you an opportunity to be a part of taking the whole word to the whole world. First and most importantly, we're calling our brothers and sisters together to intercede for the people of the world. So as they hear the word of God taught, they respond in faith to God's gift of salvation. You can be a part of this prayer effort too. As I read letters from different parts of the world, pray for people in those areas and then listen for clues in their letters for specific things to lift up to the Lord. And if you like doing that, well, you need to join our world prayer team. Every day we're prompted to pray with a short email highlighting what God's doing somewhere in the world. You can spend a moment or two interceding and then get on with your day. That's it. Listen to how studying God's Word and praying with us is impacting your fellow Bible bus riders. Andrew from Florida shares this: "It's impossible to put into words what this ministry means to me. I'm on the World Prayer Team, am on my second Bible bus trip, and have helped keep the gas tank topped off each month for the last few years. I was lost and living in sin for many years, confused and turning to the world for answers but never getting them. That all changed when I accepted Jesus Christ as my Savior while listening to Dr. McGee go through the book of Hebrews. Since then, my wife and I have joined a wonderful church in Fruit Cove, Florida, teach a kids class, and are guiding both of our daughters, 4 and 1 years old, in the ways of the Lord. I'll keep praying and flinging the seed till the Lord calls me home. Please don't grow weary in your work. Continue the Through the Bible ministry. I'm confident that when God looks down, He's smiling on everyone who has a part in it. May God richly bless you, my beloved." Your story made me smile, Andrew. I'm so glad to hear how your family is thriving in the Word and how you're growing and connected to a local church. 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And if, like Andrew, you'd like to praise God and celebrate His goodness in your life, you can email us, super easy, biblebus@ttb.org, or write to Box 7100, Pasadena, California, 91109, or in Canada, Box 25325, London, Ontario, N6C, 6B1. Let's pray. Father, thank you for your word and how it impacts our thinking and our hearts. Open our eyes to your truth now. In Jesus' name, amen. Here's Dr. J. Vernon McGee with our study of Genesis 43 on Through the Bible.
1: Now, as we get here into this 43rd chapter of the book of Genesis at verse 16, you'll recall that last time that the sons of old Jacob, Israel as his name had been changed, they are asked by their father to return to the land of Egypt to buy corn, because the famine was even worse now. That is, it had been extended out over more time than any of them dreamed that it would be. And he's told very definitely by his son Judah, there's no use going down there. If you go down there, you've got to have Benjamin with you. You wouldn't send him before. There's no point in going because the man won't see us. And so Jacob had to relinquish the boy and let him go along. And now we read in verse 15 to make the connection today, the men took that present and they took double money in their hand and Benjamin and rose up and went down to Egypt and stood before Joseph. Now, friends, this is a dramatic moment. He looks down not at 10 boys but 11 of them. And frankly, all 12 of them are there together. Will you notice this? Verse 16, "And when Joseph saw Benjamin with them, he said to the ruler of his house, bring these men home and slay and make ready, for these men shall dine with me at noon. Now, why would he do this? Well, I think it's quite obvious of why that he would do this. Joseph invites these brethren of his home because he did not want to make himself known unto them publicly. He wanted to be a private affair. Now, will you notice, they go home. The man did as Joseph bade, and the man brought the men into Joseph's house. And the men were afraid because they were brought into Joseph's house. And they said, because of the money that was returned in our sacks at the first time, are we brought in, that he may seek occasion against us and fall upon us and take us for bondmen and our asses. Now, these men are really panicky now because they can't imagine him inviting them to his home for any good because he's dealt with them so harshly before, and now he's invited them home for lunch. Again, here is something that under ordinary circumstances would be something to brag about, as if the President of the United States had invited you to the Blue Room for dinner, or the Pink Room, or better still, the Dining Room, and you were invited there for dinner. Why, you would think it was a wonderful thing, but in this particular instance, it brings no joy to these men whatsoever. See, they have a guilt complex, and it's a mean one, because they are the ones that sold their brother. And there is a strange parallel here. And when they finally got there, they wondered, they began to speculate, was it because our money was put back in the bag and he's been seeking an occasion to take us and make slaves of us? Well, they didn't hesitate to make a slave of him and sell him down into the land of Egypt. Now, will you notice, verse 19, and they came near to the steward of Joseph's house, and they communed with him at the door of the house, and said, O sir, we came indeed down at the first time to buy food. It came to pass when we came to the inn that we opened our sacks, and behold, every man's money was in the mouth of his sack, our money in full weight. We brought it again in our hand. Are they beginning to apologize? They beginning to plead, you see. They even tell this man that's brought them there, who evidently was an official, listen to them, verse 22. And other money have we brought down in our hands to buy food. We cannot tell who put our money in our sack. And this official had been instructed. Joseph had told him what to say. He said, peace be to you. Fear not. Your God and the God of your father hath given you treasure in your sacks. I had your money. And he brought Simeon out unto them. Now this man, evidently, through the testimony of Joseph, had come to a knowledge of the living and true God. And I think Joseph had let him in, at least partially, on what was taking place. The man says, well, I had your money. And I think that frightened him all the more. And verse 24, and the man brought the men into Joseph's house, gave them water. They washed their feet. And here goes that foot washing again. We saw it in Abraham, you remember, and then down in the city of Sodom. And they washed their feet. And he gave their asses provender. And they made ready the present against Joseph came at noon. For they heard that they should eat bread there. They couldn't imagine being invited to lunch. And when Joseph came home, they brought him the present which was in their hand into the house and bowed themselves to him to the earth. And here they go down on their faces before Joseph, and they confessing that they brought a present. You remember that old Jacob told him, said, bring a present down to the man. And they bowed themselves to the earth. That fulfills the prophecy again. Now notice verse 27. He asked them of their welfare and said, is your father well? The old man of whom you spake, is he yet alive? May I say to you, that's a dramatic moment. Joseph is probably there sitting on some elevation, probably not a throne necessarily, but a place of prominence. And these men are bowing down before him. Now they get up and Joseph looks at them right in the eye and they look at him. And he says to them, "Is your father the old man of whom ye spoke? Is he yet alive? How is he?" You see, he's interested. After all, he's his father also. And they answered, "Thy servant, our father, is in good health. He's yet alive." And they bowed down their heads and made obeisance. And here they go down on their faces again. I'd love to have had a picture of that, wouldn't you? These brethren, and Benjamin's with them now, and he goes down too now, because after all of them went down. Notice what he did. "And he lifted up his eyes, and he saw his brother Benjamin, his mother's son." You see, the others were his brothers, but half-brothers. This boy is his full brother, his mother's son. "And he said, Is this your younger brother, of whom ye spake unto me?" And I think they nodded. And he said, "God be gracious unto thee, my son." His brother. This is really a dramatic moment. And Joseph can't take it any longer. Joseph made haste, for his bowels did yearn. That is, oh, his heart went out to his brothers. His heart yearned upon his brother. And he sought where to weep, and he entered into his chamber and wept there. And he said to his brothers, "Excuse me a moment. Someone wants me on the telephone." And he got out of there as quickly as he could. He went into his own private quarters, and he wept, because he never thought maybe he'd ever see his brothers again, his own brother Benjamin. Maybe the famine's near to an end now. Add 7 more years. He's 40, some odd years old. That is, Joseph is. And Benjamin is the youngest one of all, but he's a young man now. And so Joseph entered into his chamber and wept there. And he washed his face and went out and refrained himself and said, "Set on bread." Now here is a marvelous, wonderful picture that is yet to be fulfilled. And I hope that you'll see in this something that's quite wonderful. Zacharias said that he's going to make himself known unto his brethren someday. They're going to ask him about nail prints in his hands. And that he's going to, at that time, the Lord Jesus said, "I receive those in the house of my friends." Then they'll know him. They'll recognize him. Then they will weep. But he has provided salvation for them. He's provided redemption for them. Now, that's going to take place when the Lord Jesus comes back to the earth the second time. He'll be revealed to his brethren, the nation Israel. That is, there'll be that remnant there. There'll be many there that they didn't know him. They didn't believe he came the first time. But then they're going to know him. Remember, the brethren of Joseph are the ones who delivered him into slavery. They sold him. They got rid of him. Now he's going to make himself known to his brethren. And may I say to you today, Christian friend, beware of anti-Semitism. Some of those people are the brethren of our Lord. And there's coming a day when he's going to make himself known unto them. It's a family affair. You better let his family alone. No Christian can engage in anti-Semitism. And I don't care how blind the nation Israel is, and I don't care what they engage in today. I'm perfectly aware of what you are aware of, that they are not always as lovely as some of us are, especially those of us that are Scotch. Oh, are we lovely people? Yes, but may I say, some of the Scotch have been pretty mean. Again, let me repeat, friends, this is a wonderful scene here. It's a dramatic scene. Notice, he washed his face, went out, refrained himself, and said, "Set on bread. Let's eat. Get it over with." But this is an amazing meal. And they set on for him by himself, and for them by themselves, and for the Egyptians which did eat with him, by themselves, because the Egyptians might not eat bread with the Hebrews, for that is an abomination unto the Egyptians. Now, there's several things at this meal that these brethren, if they hadn't been so frightened, might have noticed. The first one is this. that he's not eating with the Egyptians. Egyptians ate alone. Joseph was separate from them. But after all, he's the brass. He's the head man in this particular place. Now will you notice something else? And they set before him the firstborn according to his birthright, and the youngest according to his youth, and the men marveled one at another. Now when Joseph put the place cards around, Joseph went around and he said, Reuben, you sit here. He put Benjamin way down at the end, and he put all the brethren in their right order. And they looked at each other in amazement. How did he know all that? But they're not suspicious at all of who he is, because naturally they're blind to who he is. Now, will you notice? And he took and sent messes unto them from before him. He served them, you know. He served their plates. And I wish we had another word here instead of sent messes to them, because it sounds rather messy, but it wasn't. But Benjamin's mess was five times so much as any of theirs. Again, he just couldn't refrain from showing his affection for his own brother. So he gave him five times as much. I bet that boy that had been through that famine, I bet that he had a real meal for the first time. And they drank and were merry with him. It was a glorious affair. What a wonderful day it'll be when he reveals himself to his brethren. Now that brings us to the 44th chapter here. And again, we have a very wonderful chapter before us here. And we find that Joseph now is going to send his brethren away with corn, but he's got something else up his sleeve. And it is to test their affection for the youngest brother, for his own brother, Benjamin. You see, they sold him in slavery. Now, have they changed? Would they, any one of them, be willing to give his life for his brother? Joseph's going to really find out something about these, and this brings Judah into a marvelous picture here, because Judah was willing to take his place. Now, let me read verse 1 of chapter 44. He commanded the steward of his house, saying, fill the men's sacks with food, as much as they can carry, and put every man's money in his sack's mouth, and put my cup, the silver cup, in the sack's mouth of the youngest, and his corn money. And he did according to the word that Joseph had spoken. As soon as the morning was light, the men were sent away, they and their asses. When they were gone out of the city, and not yet far off, Joseph said unto his steward, up, follow after the men, and when thou dost overtake them, say unto them, wherefore have ye rewarded evil for good? Is not this it in which my Lord drinketh, and whereby indeed he divineth? Ye have done evil in so doing. Now it was his cup. And you will notice that he speaks of the fact that he divineth. I'll say something about that in a minute, because we come to it later. Verse 6, he overtook them, and he spake unto them these same words. And they said unto him, wherefore saith my Lord these words? God forbid that thy servants should do according to this thing. In other words, the brethren start out, they think everything is all right, and when they get out a little ways, they're overtaken. Here comes a whole troop after them, and the accusation is made. Somebody got Joseph's cup, one of you fellows heisted his cup. He says, behold the money which we found in our sacks' mouths we brought again unto thee out of the land of Canaan. How then should we steal out of thy Lord's house silver or gold? With whomsoever of thy servants it be found, both let him die, and we also will be my Lord's bondmen. They were so sure that none of them had gotten the cup. And he said, now also let it be according unto your words. He with whom it's found shall be my servant, and ye shall be blameless. Then they speedily took down every man his sack to the ground, opened every man his sack, and he searched and began at the eldest and left at the youngest, and the cup was found in Benjamin's sack. Then they rent their clothes and laded every man his ass and returned to the city. They went back. They're not going back home without Benjamin, you may be sure. And Judah and his brethren came to Joseph's house, for he was yet there. And they fell before him on the ground. Here they go down before him again, and this time, I tell you, it's in dismay, in agony. And Joseph said unto them, What deed is this that ye have done? What ye not are? Know ye not that such a man as I am can certainly divine? Now, Joseph apparently was a prophet. Apparently was able to tell the future. And we know that's so because he interpreted the dreams of the baker and the butler and also Pharaoh himself. He was a prophet, and he apparently used this cup in it. This was a gift that God had given him. You must understand this is before Revelation. Now, don't you run and get a cup or go to anybody that's got one and think you can read tea leaves or something like that. That's all perfect nonsense today. And this business of the horoscope that's got so many people involved today, it's absolute nonsense, and it reveals the sad spiritual condition that people are in when they'll turn to that sort of thing. This was a gift God had given this man. Now, Judah comes to the front, and the nobility of this man stands out. You can see probably why, out of the tribe of Judah, the Savior's coming. Will you note verse 16? And Judah said, What shall we say unto my Lord? And I think this, again, is one of the finest speeches that this man is going to make here. And I won't be able to finish it all today. It just looks like in this continued story, we get to the dramatic point, then have to leave off. But let me read. And Judah said, What shall we say unto my Lord? What shall we speak? Or how shall we clear ourselves? God hath found out the iniquity of thy servants. Behold, we are my Lord's servants, both we and he also with whom the cup is found. He makes full confession that it's because of their sin that this has come upon them. And he said, God forbid that I should do so, but the man in whose hand the cup is found, he shall be my servant. And as for you, get you up in peace unto your father. Now you see, he's going to hold Benjamin, and he says to these other brethren, go on home, you're free. But Benjamin's going to stay. Now, listen to Judah. Then Judah came near unto him and said, O my Lord, let thy servant, I pray thee, speak a word in my Lord's ears. And let not thine anger burn against thy servant, for thou art even as Pharaoh. You see the position that Joseph occupies. My Lord asked his servant, saying, Have ye a father or a brother? And we said unto my Lord, We have a father, an old man, and a child of his old age, a little one. And his brother is dead, and he alone is left of his mother, and his father loveth him. And thou saidest unto thy servants, Bring him down unto me, that I may set mine eyes upon him. And we said unto my Lord, The lad cannot leave his father, for if he should leave his father would die. And thou saidest unto thy servants, Except your youngest brother come down with you, ye shall see my face no more. And it came to pass, When we came up unto thy servant, my father, we told him the words of my Lord. And our father said, Go again and buy us a little food. And we said, We cannot go down. If our youngest brother be with us, then will we go down. For we may not see the man's face, except our youngest brother be with us. And thy servant, my father, said unto us, Ye know that my wife, bear me two sons. And the one went out from me, and I said, Surely he's torn in pieces, and I saw him not since. And if ye take this also from me, and mischief befall him, ye shall bring down my gray hairs with sorrow to the grave. Now, very frankly, friends, I hate to break off there. This is really a tense moment here, but Judah as doing a noble thing here. He's doing the thing that Joseph wants to discover. We'll have to wait and see that next time. May God richly bless you, my beloved.
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0: Time now for the Northside Baptist Church of Winston-Salem program with the pastor, Reverend Randy Hicks.
1: I'm Randy Hicks. I'd like to thank you for tuning in today. If you've got your Bibles or got access, verse 18 of 1 Corinthians chapter 1. Paul says, "For the preaching of the cross is to them that perish foolishness." Now I want you to look at the distinction here. He says to the people that don't believe, the preaching of God's word is just foolishness. They would come in, they think, what in the world is that man doing? Has he lost his mind? The preaching of the cross unto them that perish, the unsaved, the unbeliever, the person that doesn't have faith in Christ, they look at it as foolishness. But unto us which are saved, see the distinction, to the unbeliever, the one that's going to perish is foolishness. Foolishness. But unto us, we who are saved, it is the power or the dunamis of God. And I told you on one of the broadcasts this week that you had three different type hearers in that day. First century Christianity, when Paul was preaching, Peter was preaching, John was preaching, Thomas was preaching, Timothy preaching. You had the Jew who was delusional into thinking that what he was doing, the Old Testament way of worship, was still accepted by God, and it wasn't, because Christ had died. And now the Jew had to make a decision to accept Christ or go on in their unbelief. And not only did you have the delusional people, you had the Gentiles who were deceived, poor old Gentile dogs, Gentile barbarians, superstitious Gentiles who were deceived. They looked at the Gentile, the Jew did, as the off-scouring of the world. So you had the Jew who was deluded, the Gentile who was deceived, but yet you had there the latter group in verse number 18. It says, "But to us which are saved," Paul including himself in that group, "unto the believers," and most of them were Gentiles, "who have heard the gospel and believe the preaching of the Christ," it's dynamite. Said it's dunamis, it's dynamite. I challenge you to think back to the first time you ever heard a man just really get to preaching the word of God, and how it blessed your heart and perhaps brought you to a place of repentance and salvation, right? So, now turn to, just flip over one chapter, to chapter number 2, verse 14. Chapter number 2, verse 14. I told you that there were three groups. The one group, the preaching of the cross was dynamite to them. They were believers. Another group were delusional, the Jews. And another group, the Gentiles, were deceived. So now we're going to look at the destitute in chapter number 2, verse 14. Chapter number 2, verse 14. "But the natural man." Well, preacher, now who is the natural man? Well, once you're saved, once you come to know Christ, once you have faith in Christ, you become supernatural. Something happens. You have the new birth. You're no longer what you were before. The natural man. "But the natural man." That's the unsaved man. The natural man. The worldly man. The unsaved man. Who knows nothing about spiritual things. The man, let me read the verse. "But the natural man." The natural man's at enmity with God. Doesn't understand the things of the Spirit of God. Doesn't understand spiritual things. He says it's foolishness, like the Bible says in 1 Corinthians chapter 1, verse 18. But the natural man, your neighbor who's unsaved, your dad or your mom or your children or your grandchildren or your aunts and your uncles, your co-workers, you're saved, you know Christ, you look at them and can you not see they're just a natural man? All they keep on their mind is eating and working and building and cleaning and nothing wrong with any of those things. But they have no time for spiritual things. They're just a natural man like old Esau in the Old Testament. "But the natural man receives not the things of the Spirit of God, for they are foolishness." See, that's that word again. That's in verse number 18 of chapter number 1. "But the natural man receiveth not the things of the Spirit of God." Did you know you can't go up to unsaved people? Listen to me, my saved friend, my Pentecostal friend, that you know Christ, my Baptist friend, my Lutheran friend, my Presbyterian and Methodist friend, if you're saved by the grace of God, you can't go up to an unsaved Methodist, an unsaved Presbyterian, unsaved Pentecostal, unsaved Baptist. You can't go up to the natural man who doesn't know anything about the new birth, doesn't know anything about spiritual things. You can't go up to him and start talking about tithing, bless your heart. You can't, about giving. You can't go up to him and start talking about prayer. You can't go up to him and start talking about, you know, we need to do something down here at work. It's getting worse and worse, and we've got to start inviting some of these people to church and witnessing and praying for them. And I'm talking about praying. I mean praying hard for them and inviting them. You can't talk to a lost man about stuff like that. Why, preacher? Don't comprehend it. He's destitute of the Spirit. You say, well, preacher, I'm saved, but I don't have the Spirit. Oh, no. The Bible says if any man have not the Spirit, he's none of his. If you don't have the Holy Ghost of God in you, you're not saved. You say, preacher, you're being judgmental. No, I'm not being judgmental. I didn't write this book. It's just an attempt, yea, a poor attempt, to try to preach what God's already said in the book. I'm just trying to relate what God says in the book. But the natural man, chapter 2, verse 14, the natural man receives not the things of the Spirit of God, for they are foolishness unto him. Neither can he know them, because they are spiritually discerned. He is destitute of the Spirit. Can I tell you something? I've invited natural men to church before. And they sit and they listen to me preach. Or years ago, before God called me into the gospel ministry, I've invited them to church. They've heard another man preach. Or when I was on the mission field, I've invited people to church, Welshmen to church, and I watched them. And I have watched them, and they're almost many times, not all the time, many times they're incredulous. And many times it's almost like they are smart aleck toward the things of God. I remember watching a man, he's dead now, and I shudder to think where he's at. That he came to church one night, and people were rejoicing. People were saying amen. They were enjoying the service. Seemed like it was on a Wednesday night. And they were rejoicing and saying amen. The choir was singing, and people were enjoying their salvation. I'm all about enjoying your salvation, bless your heart. I enjoyed myself before I got saved. I enjoyed myself in my sin. Bless your heart, I'm going to enjoy my salvation. And I watched that man, and he was sitting there with a smirk on his face. You say, preacher, you didn't know him. I knew him very well. And I sat there and watched him with that smirk on his face, and it was just like he was saying within himself, I don't need what these people got here. I don't need it. And can I tell you something? He's in eternity now. And I talked to him 5 or 6 days before his death, and he was not a bit concerned about heaven, not a bit concerned about hell, not a bit concerned about eternity and the repentance of his sins that was needed. Didn't care. Just didn't care. And if I remember correctly, he died on a Saturday, and he cursed God on Tuesday at the hospital. Cursed God, damned God on Tuesday. And died on Saturday. Preacher, you're judging. No, I'm not. I'm just telling you what I witnessed, what I saw. Now it says the unsaved man, the natural man, receiveth not the things of the Spirit of God. They are foolishness unto him. Neither can he know them, because they are spiritually discerned. That's why it's so hard to get people into the house of God. If you get them into the house of God, there's a whole lot working against them. There's Satan working against them. Their old evil flesh working against them. Preconceived notions that they've heard about religion and what's right and what's wrong, what's scriptural, what's not scriptural. They have a whole lot working against them. But I will tell you this, they're destitute of the Spirit of God. If any man have not the Spirit of God, he is none of his. Destitute, empty of the Spirit. Can I tell you something? And I'm not trying to be critical. I'm not trying to be harsh, and I'm not being judgmental. but I have pastored people. As I do now, and at other churches I have pastored people, and I have talked to them. Excuse me. And bless your heart, they're empty of the Spirit. They're devoid of the Spirit. They were destitute of any type of spirituality, any evidences of the Spirit. And listen, I know, bless your heart, you can get cold on God. I know that. But I'm going to tell you something. You can be cold on God and still have some part about you at one time or another that will be spiritual. And you will come to the place where you say, well, preacher, I know I'm not doing right. Let me tell you something. I've talked to men before that told me, I pastored these men, and they'd get out of church, and I'd go talk to them. And they would say something to the effect of, preacher, you don't have to come out here and see me. When I want to come back, I'll come back. And bless your heart, when somebody tells me, they don't come back out here and see me no more, you ain't got to worry about me going out there and seeing them no more. When they tell me, preacher, I don't need you to come out here, when I get ready to come back, I'll come back. And you know what? Most of the time, I think that is, those people have never been saved. They're not going to heaven. With an attitude, with a spirit like that, you say, now, preacher, you've had a bad attitude since you've been saved? Yes. Have you been cold on the Lord since you've been saved? Yes, but I always knew I can't push this thing but so far. Listen, friend, I've been cold as a cucumber spiritually, and I knew that I can't push this thing but so far. I can't push this envelope but so far. I believe God's got some deadlines and some roadblocks, and I don't want to go past this because I know this, that God does chasten His children. God disciplines believers. And the Bible teaches us very clearly, yea, there is a sin unto what? Death. And I would much rather hear a man, woman, boy, or girl say, preacher, I know I'm doing wrong. I know I'm cold. And I want you to pray for me. And I'm going to try to be at church Sunday. And if I don't come, preacher, don't quit praying for me. I'm working some things out. I've got a lot of things on my mind right now. I'd rather hear that. Then just, preacher, I'll come back when I want to come back. Don't bother me no more. So you see that many people are destitute. I have brought people in, and it's obvious that they're destitute of the Spirit of God. And the Bible says that the natural man receiveth not the things of the Spirit of God, for they are foolishness unto him, neither can he know them, because they are spiritually discerned. They're destitute of the Spirit of God. They don't know God. And it's obvious they don't know good. Let me tell you something. And I'll talk about this on the next broadcast. It shouldn't take you 3 months. If you meet somebody on Monday, it shouldn't take you 3 months to figure out whether that person knows the Lord or not. Amen. It shouldn't take you 3-6 months before you figure out if he knows Christ or not. Father, we all need more discernment. And I'm going to preach on that next broadcast. We need discernment. Because we're dealing with people that are destitute of the Spirit. We need to be able to discern where they're coming from, what they've been through, and try to win them. And every once in a while we do see a person come to Christ. Every once in a while we see a person come to Christ. And we should have the discernment to try to understand how to work with them. Paul said, I became all things to all men to win some. Father, bless. In Christ's name we ask it. Amen.
0: Just heard the Northside Baptist Church of Winston-Salem program with their pastor, Reverend Randy Hicks. 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
3: This is the Old Trailblazer Broadcast, Pastor Albert Pendarvis, riding out on old Dan again. Come on, Dan, let's go. Let's get it getting. We need to get up on down the road and find out if your few folks are standing around and listening and waiting for the Old Trailblazer. Folks do that. And I have folks call me from all over the country here in America and tell me they're listening away, some of them 4 or 5 o'clock in the morning, some of them late at night. But we're happy to be back with you folks. This is the Old Trailblazer, Pastor Albert Pendarvis. Before we get started in our mission, I want to mention, I fail to do this oftentimes. We here at Radio Missions, we have a gracious radio Bible and book room. We sell all the old Puritan preachers. We have good sound King James Version Bible. And we have a catalog we'd be glad to send you if you'd like. We also often remiss in thanking you for supporting the work here. Folks write me. Some send me $1, some $100, some $1,000, some $50, some $20. I get folks send me $1. Said that's all I had. And one time I told folks, I said, dig up an old coffee can in the backyard. You know, when I was a kid coming up, some of the old country folks, wasn't no bank or no close to where we live, and they would take $100 or $50 and put it in a cool oil can, in a carbide can or a syrup bucket, and dig a hole, put it out in the backyard. So I just facetiously said, one day, you folks dig up that old coffee can and send me $100. Well, a man sent me a Folgers coffee can with $20 in it. He said, Trailblazer, that's all I had, but I want to send it to you. Get out the gospel. I appreciate it, just like if it was a fortune. I do. And we here, we have many things to offer. We have I have a pamphlet here on what we most surely believe. And we have a pamphlet on the error of women preachers. We have all those things. If you write me, I'll be glad to send them to you. You get up in the morning time early, sit on the side of the bed, put your feet down, and say, thank you, Lord. Just thank you, Lord. Go with me through the day. Protect my family. Protect my wife and children. But, Lord, I just want to thank you. Could you ever do that, my friend? Let's don't be like the world. The world don't care. The world's in a hurry-burry, fast track. You ever get out here where I live, right close to I-12, but the traffic is just wide open, Dave. You just take a chance getting out there on it. But that's the way folks live. Not only in the traffic, but in their lives. We're looking at this study on the work of the Holy Spirit. It's been so gracious. The work of the Holy Spirit. Without the Holy Spirit, my friend, there would be no salvation. The Holy Spirit's work is to call and convict and convince sinners. Folks ask me here on the radio sometime, on call me, they say, why do you call yourself an awakening ministry, Pastor? Because we preach and teach that you must be awakened, alarmed, made you be acknowledged that you're a sinner. That's what the Holy Spirit does. He comes there and shows the individual, lost individual, that he's lost, that he's a sinner, that he needs to be converted, needs to be repent, needs to be washed in the blood. And that's what the Holy Spirit does. It's not a boogerman Holy Spirit conviction. No. But let's go back. Every born-again believer has two natures. We were looking at that in our last study. The old nature, which God reckons as dead, and the new nature, which is divine. It's a divine nature, my friend. The Holy Spirit indwells that individual, which Paul calls the Spirit of life in Christ. It makes us free from the law of sin and death. In other words, which continually keeps the power of sin broken over us, that we may walk after that new nature and walk in the Spirit. Recognizing this fact, let us feed that new nature and starve the old nature. That's a good thought, isn't it? Let's feed that new nature. How do you do that? Reading God's Word, contemplating, meditating, looking at what the Lord has done for you, singing songs of grace and truth. Oh, my friend, you ever like to make melody in your heart? We do. We have the old song books here. We sing the blood song. What can wash away my sin? Nothing but the blood. Saved by the blood. Oh, we have 9 CDs here by our late choir that was disbanded after Katrina. And they're $5 each. Write me and call me. I'll send you one complimentary. And then you can buy the other 8 for $5 a piece. I'll do that. Listen, folks accuse me of being kind of goofy, but I'll do anything in this world I can to get the gospel into your hands, my friend. We have Pastor Shelton's messages here. Pastor Shelton preached over the radio for 40 years, and we have his messages. We put them in print. We have over 400 titles. I'll send you a title list. You can pick them and choose them. They're in print. They're free. Free to give out to your nursing home or the doctor's office, or if you like to do those things. We have people who put them out in the bus stations and the train station, and truckers who give them out to the break room. But do that. Call me and let me know. I'll send you some of them. But now, let's go back to our study. And recognizing this fact, let us feed that new nature. We don't feed ourselves on raw meat and rotten meat, do we? No. Or spoiled vegetables? No. We feed it on the good stuff. Well, let's don't feed our new nature on the husk of the world. Oh, my friend, one thing certain. No believer can win over the flesh life in his own strength. Just as salvation is of grace, the Christian life is of grace. I'm bringing a message tomorrow on where sin abounded, grace did much more abound. My friend, are you a sinner saved by grace? I am. I'm just an old sinner. I don't make no apologies for it. I was born in it. I didn't cause it. I was born in it, but I loved it. I come into this world loving sin. Every individual born in this world loves sin. The scriptures tell us that we love sin, and that we have no goodness within us. Scripture says there's none righteous. No, not one. No, not one. You think we're little old Johnny's? Yes, right. You let Johnny get up a little older, and he'll step on your toes when he's little, and step on your heart when he gets bigger. But my friend, just as by faith a sinner looked to Christ for salvation, so does he look to Christ for victory over the flesh. Recognize it. Recognize your helplessness. Have you ever pled, Lord, I'm helpless. Lord, I'm so helpless. We are in this world, my friend, but we're not of it. I tell our folks, some of them, folks tell me they want to be saved. They think they got to clean up their life and be perfect. Yes, right. When the Lord begins to deal with your heart, things happen. But my friend, you can lop off everything, but that's not salvation. We have folks that believe that. If they can do enough for the hungry, give away the farm and turn it over to the hungry. No, sir, my friend. But you recognize your helplessness and your inability to do one thing. But by faith in Christ, who is at the right hand of the Father, who is our righteousness and who is our victory, he will give us the victory. Will it come the first time you ask him? Let me answer like this. Were you saved the first time you asked the Lord to save you? No. I'll answer that for you. No, you didn't. So it is in the Christian life. Victory may not come the first time you ask him, but recognize the indwelling Holy Spirit as our comforter, as our helper, as our indwelling presence, and turn your life over to him by faith, and he in turn will give us the victory. Then we can shout with the Apostle Paul, we are more than conquerors through him that loved us. What a verse, my friend. Now, as we've seen the Holy Spirit in you giving continued victory over the old man, which was crucified and surely reckoned dead, now let's notice the Holy Spirit in you to create a Christian character. Don't that whet your appetite? The Apostle Peter said, grow in grace and knowledge of our Lord Jesus Christ. My friend, the Lord put all these verses here by inspiration for our learning. He says, grow in grace and knowledge of our Lord Jesus Christ. How are you going to do that? So the Holy Spirit in the believer is to give him Christian graces. Listen. Galatians 5:22, but the fruit of the Spirit is love, joy, peace, long-suffering, gentleness, goodness, faith, meekness, temperance.

0: Christian-like graces. Oh, my friend, let's emphasize this great fact. You cannot teach an unsaved individual. No, now listen. You cannot teach an unsaved individual, whether in the pulpit or the pew or the world, how to love. You can't. You can't teach somebody how to love. Romans 5 said, the love of God is shed abroad in our hearts by the Holy Spirit, which is given unto us. Let me ask you this, you folks, before you go to church, is there a spirit of love there? We had a couple came here one night not long ago from Kentucky passing through, stopped, had service with us, and when they got ready to go after service, one of the ladies told my wife, said, darling, y'all just love each other too much. These folks here just love each other too much. And nothing could bless my heart more than that, because it's showing forth the love of God. If you love someone, it's just showing forth it's loving the love of God. Oh, my friend, we don't have much love today, do we? Not much love in this life today, my friend. No, sir. It's a dog-eat-dog. Oh, that's right. That's right. It says, one man said, get all you can and sit on the can. Oh, my friend, let's talk about that spirit of giving and spirit of love and spirit of being helpful. I'm not talking about just making a certain day of the year to help dip soup on the Thanksgiving or Christmas. I'm not talking about that. I'm talking about your gentle demeanor to be kind and gentle and love folks. I know we get aggravated. I know we do things. I know we sometimes get aggravated. But, my friend, the love of God cleanses us from all sin. Are you filled with the love of God? Are you? Is your heart, have you got a new heart? The scripture says, if any man be in Christ, he's a new heart, new man, new creature, and he'll have a new heart. And things will look different, my friend. When you get up in the morning, look out on the outside, the sun shining, you'll see things different. You'll see the old yellow cat out there in the backyard. You look at him different. Or the old dog out there in the front porch. You'll see them different. And you're surely your neighbors. They may be cruel as a grave, but you can't help but love them. Oh, my friend, the Lord instills love in our heart. Maybe you don't know how to show that, my friend. Would you ask the Lord to give you a loving spirit? I have many folks who love me. They write me and they call me and tell me they love me. I appreciate it. Some don't. I know that. But, I mean, they don't hate me. They hate the Lord before they hate me. And the scripture says if they persecute you, they persecute me first, speaking of the Lord. And that don't bother me. I have folks who have been cruel to me in my lifetime. I don't mind that a bit in the world. I have folks have beaten me out of money back there when I was in business. I don't hold it against them. I didn't try to sue them and all those things. I just asked the Lord for forgiveness. And the Lord has blessed me, and I've never missed a meal. And I got a roof over my head and a pretty nice old jalopy truck that I drive around in. So I'm doing okay. The Lord loves me. You love me? You love me? Call me and tell me you love me. And I ask folks to do that on a regular basis. Would you do that? Remember, the old Trailblazer loves you whether you love me or not. I love the souls of men. Remember my mailing address, the old Trailblazer, Post Office Box 1810, Walker, Louisiana, 70785. Until next time, goodbye and God bless you.
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1: Hello, everyone, and welcome to the Gospel Hour. I'm David Green, director of the Gospel Hour, inviting you to stay tuned with us for the entire program today as we have the next installment in our series of messages on the rapture of the church as preached and taught by my late father, Dr. Oliver B. Green. Now, Dr. Green looks at several scriptures in both the Old and New Testaments. 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And just a quick word to help you to remember us in prayer. 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
2: Lead us, our Father, in Jesus' name as we open thy word to study today. As I read the word of God, I pray the Holy Spirit will direct. And I pray the Holy Spirit will open hearts in the great unseen Gospel Hour congregation. I cannot see the people, but dear God, thou dost see every individual. You know where they are. You know the need. You know every person by name and by heart. Man looketh on the outward appearance, God looks upon the heart. So in Jesus' name, thy will be done for Christ's sake. Amen. There is a doctrine in the land, a teaching, I should say, that teaches the ministers, the laymen, the people who believe in the post-trib rapture theory, teach that the church will go through the tribulation period and then be raptured and immediately return to this earth with Jesus. Now we have the post-trib rapture, the mid-trib rapture, and the pre-trib. Now I am a premillennialist and a pre-trib rapturist. I believe the rapture will occur before the tribulation period. I do not believe the church will go through 1 minute nor 1 day of the tribulation. Now, post-trib believe that the rapture will occur at the end of the tribulation. Mid-trib believe that the rapture will occur in the middle or after 3.5 years. And pre-trib, and that's what I am, I believe the rapture will occur before the Antichrist appears and before the tribulation period. Now, I have some pamphlets before me. And these pamphlets state in clear, understandable language that the church will go through the reign of the Antichrist. The church will go through the tribulation period. And I do not believe the scripture teaches such a doctrine. Now let me say this. On the last broadcast, I pointed out that the second coming is in two stages. That doesn't mean that there are two comings in the second coming, but two stages. Now, actually, when Jesus comes in the rapture, he will not come to the earth. He will come in the air, and we'll be caught up to meet him in the air. And I'm going to point out today several things that are clearly set forth that show a definite distinction between the rapture and the revelation. The rapture is not the revelation. There is a period of time between the rapture and the revelation, and I'll point out the distinction. There are several distinctions, and I'll point them out in just a moment. But first of all, let me say this. In 2 Corinthians 5, 9, and 10, the Word of God clearly teaches. Well, not only there, put these down, if you will. 2 Corinthians 5, 9, and 10, 1 Corinthians 3, 11 through 16, Revelation 4, 4, Revelation 19, 8 through 14. Now, these scriptures, let me give them to you again. 2 Corinthians 5, 9, 1 Corinthians 3, 11 through 16, Revelation 4:4 and Revelation 9:18, Revelation 19. Now let me get this right. Revelation 4:4 and Revelation 19:8-14. These scriptures show clearly that the church will be examined for stewardship. Now notice stewardship. Before, and that is, the church will be examined or judged and rewarded at the time that will already have occurred at the time when Jesus is revealed from heaven in flaming fire, taking vengeance on them that know not God. Now, it is impossible for me to conceive that this event could take place without a period of time between the rapture and the revelation. Now, what do I mean by that? You see, post-trib people teach that the rapture will occur and we'll be caught up to meet Jesus, and then immediately we'll return again. Now, that's impossible, beloved, according to the Word of God. There must be a time period in there, and during that time, the church will be presented by the Father to the Son. And that will be the moment of the Lord's supreme joy. That is when God the Father presents the church, the bride, to his Son. Listen, husbands, love your wives, even as Christ also loved the church and gave himself for it, the church. He loved the church, he gave himself for the church, that he might sanctify and cleanse it by the washing of water by the word, that he might present it unto himself, a glorious church not having spot or wrinkle or any such thing, but that it should be holy and without blemish. Now that's in Ephesians 5:25-27. That will be the moment of supreme joy for Jesus when the spotless, holy, without wrinkle church is presented unto Jesus as his bride. He is the bridegroom. Now unto him that is able to keep you from falling and to present you faultless before the presence of his glory with exceeding joy. Now that's in verse 24 of Jude. In Revelation 19:7-9, we read of the marriage supper of the Lamb. Listen carefully. Revelation 19:7-9. Let us be glad and rejoice. Let us be glad and rejoice, believers, and give honor to him, for the marriage of the Lamb is come, and his wife hath made herself ready. And to her was granted that she should be arrayed in fine linen, clean and white, for the fine linen is the righteousness of the saints. And he saith unto me, write, blessed are they which are called unto the marriage supper of the Lamb. And he saith unto me, these are the true sayings of God. Now then, there is an account of the marriage supper of the Lamb. Now, in Revelation 19:11, and I saw heaven opened, and behold, a white horse, and he that sat upon him was called Faithful and True, and in righteousness doth he judge and make war. Now hear me carefully, and listen carefully, and remember, the only way to understand the prophecy, the only way to understand the Word of God, is to compare Scripture with Scripture, spiritual things with spiritual things. That's the only way to understand the Word of God. Now, here's what I'm going to say, and I want you to listen carefully. We see the marriage of the Lamb, the presentation of the wife to the bridegroom, to the bridegroom, takes place before heaven is opened, and Jesus rides out on a beautiful white horse, and his name is faithful and true, and in righteousness doth he judge and make war. Now, Jesus is coming with his bride. And you'll notice in the next verses that the bride is clothed in white linen and so forth. Now, he rides out with his bride. Now, listen, before Jesus can ride out of heaven, before heaven is opened, and Jesus rides out on a beautiful white horse, And the saints, the armies of heaven, ride with him on white horses, clothed in fine linen, white and clean. Before that can happen, it stands to reason that it will be a divine necessity for Jesus to call his bride up to heaven before he can return from heaven with his bride. Now, I want to talk to you just a moment. I wish it were possible for me. It isn't. There's no need to talk about it. I sat down and had a heart-to-heart talk with Jesus and myself before I started these messages. And I said, now, Lord Jesus, help me just to talk to the people like I'm talking now. But I can't. I've been preaching over 40 years, and I preached in tents and everywhere else for 30-odd years. And I can't. I hope I am a teacher, but I can't teach as I'm talking now. I just have to preach, that's all. And I wish, and yet I shouldn't say that. I started to say, I wish I could. It'd be a lot easier on me, and it would be a lot easier on some of you people if I could speak as I am speaking now, but it's just impossible. I just can't do it. But I'll talk to you just a minute. Now listen, I'm not trying to prove Baptist doctrine. I'm a Baptist. I'm not trying to defend a school or a university or a college or a church or a pastor or a group of men. I'm not trying to hurt anyone. I'm not mad with anyone. I am just giving to you, thus saith the Lord God Almighty, as it is laid down in the Bible. Now, for instance, listen to this. Listen to this now. And I'm turning. I'll find it in just a second now. Listen. In 2 Corinthians 5:9, wherefore we labor that whether present or absent, wherefore we labor that whether present or absent, we may be accepted of him. That is, whether we go to sleep in Jesus as a believer before he comes, or whether we are alive, whether we are present here upon the earth, or whether the body's in the tomb and the spirit with the Lord, doesn't make any difference. We want to labor and we want to be presentable. We don't want to be ashamed at his coming. Now, I'm reading 2 Corinthians 5:10. For we, W-E. Now, Paul is writing these words as the Holy Spirit gives to him the words. All scripture is God-breathed. All scripture is God-dictated. That means God dictated the words, and that is by means of the Holy Spirit, and Paul pinned them down. And he said, we, that includes Paul. That includes the Corinthian believers. They've been dead for hundreds of years. Paul has been dead, I say dead, asleep in Jesus. And that doesn't mean soul sleep. That means body sleep. His body sleeps. His spirit is with Jesus, resting in paradise. And the spirit of Paul and the spirit of the Corinthians and the spirit of all departed believers are with Jesus in paradise. Paul and the Corinthians have been there for hundreds of years. But we must all appear before the judgment seat of Christ. Now, that's not the great white throne judgment. The great white throne judgment is mentioned in Revelation 20. This is not the great white throne. This is the judgment seat of Christ, where believers, the church, the believers, will be judged for stewardship. Not whether we're saved or lost. That's settled here. Whether you are saved or lost, whether you enter heaven or into the lake of fire is determined here, and it will not be determined after death. This is a judgment for born-again believers. Now listen, that every one of us, that everyone rather, may receive the things done in his B-O-D-Y, body. That's the reason Paul said to the Romans and to you and to me, I beseech you therefore, brethren, by the mercies of God, that you present your bodies a living sacrifice. Present your bodies a living sacrifice. Now then, listen to this now. Everyone may receive the things done in his body according to that he hath done, whether it be good or bad. If it is good, that is righteousness, you'll receive a reward. If it is bad, your works will be burned. Now, Paul taught the same thing, and I'm not going to read it, in 1 Corinthians 3:11-15. He clearly teaches that we all build on the foundation, wood, hay, or stubble. That is gold, silver, precious stones, wood, hay, or stubble. Now the gold, the silver, and the precious stone represents good works, and the wood, hay, and stubble, of course, works that will be burned. So every believer will be judged for stewardship, not whether we're saved or lost, but whether we receive a reward or whether our works will be burned. Now, it stands to reason, and common sense will teach anyone, that if we are to be judged for stewardship, if the church is to be presented to Christ, if the bride is to be married to the bridegroom, if we are to attend the marriage supper with Jesus, it stands to reason that it'll take some time. Now, how much time? The church will be with Jesus in the air approximately 7 years. Why do I say that? Because the tribulation period will run approximately 7 years. Now, I've said that quite a number of times. I'm looking for the verse now, and I'll find it in just a minute. In Matthew chapter 24, just a minute now, I read in verse 22, "Except those days should be shortened, there should be no flesh saved, but for the elect's sake those days shall be shortened." Now that's talking about the days of the tribulation. In Matthew 24:15, the abomination of desolation, spoken of by Daniel the prophet, will stand in the holy place, and that's the Antichrist. And he'll declare that he's God. He'll announce that he's God and demand worship, and so on. Then, except those days, the days of the tribulation, except they be shortened, there would not be any flesh saved, but for the elect's sake. Now that's Israel. The church is the bride. The church is a spiritual body made up of every born-again believer. Israel, the nation, is, always has been, and always will be, as a nation, not as individuals. Now hear me well. Hear me carefully. A Jew can be saved today just as surely as a Gentile. A Jew can be saved, a Jew can be born again just as surely as a Gentile. It makes no difference your nationality, the color of your skin. It matters not. You can be saved today if you want to. This is the dispensation of grace. This is the dispensation of grace. And God's grace is extended to any and to all who will believe on the Lord Jesus Christ. But as a nation, the nation is the elect nation. Now the church is the chosen, that is the bride of Christ, chosen of God to be the bride of his Son throughout eternity and to occupy the pearly white city throughout eternity. Israel, along with other saved peoples, will occupy the new earth. This earth, as it is, will cease to be. Note, as it is, the foundation will never be destroyed. This earth will be renovated, but a new earth will be built right back at the same place. I say built, spoken into existence. All God need do is say the word and we'll have a new earth. A new heaven, a new earth, wherein dwelleth righteousness. And so the foundation of this earth will never cease to be. This earth will go on forever and ever and ever. God didn't create this earth to annihilate it. God created this earth to be inhabited. And it will be inhabited by God's elect nation, along with other saved peoples that I'll tell you about in this series. But the church will occupy the pearly white city, but the church will also have access to the new earth, and of course all of God's creation. The new creation will have access to all of God's creation. There'll be the Father's house will still be, that's the third heaven, paradise. The third heaven, that's where the Father is. And of course, the second heaven, the first heaven, the second heaven, and the earth will be renovated and purified and made new. Now, in the air, right up above us, is the devil's kingdom. He's the prince of the power of the air, and he'll be burned out. This earth will be melted, but a new earth will be formed or spoken into existence upon the foundation, the same foundation that this earth rests upon today. Now remember that in Matthew 24:22, except those days be shortened. Now I said There must be a time, an interval of time. There must be a space in there. I say it'll be a little less than 7 years because the days will be shortened. Now, I said I'd point out some of the distinctions, or the distinction between the rapture and the second coming or the revelation. The rapture is the time when he'll come up above us in the clouds, and there'll be a shout and the trumpet, and the dead believers, the dead bodies, the bodies of believers that have died will be raised incorruptible. Living believers will be changed in a moment in the twinkling of an eye, 1 Corinthians 15:51, and together we'll be caught up to meet Jesus in the clouds, and we will be with Jesus in the air for approximately 7 years, and then at the end of that time, we will return with Jesus right here upon this earth to reign, of course, to put down the Antichrist and the armies of Antichrist, and then we'll reign with Jesus for 1,000 glorious years. Now, I say, and I'm going to point out the distinction between the rapture and the second coming. There are a number of contrasts that can be drawn if you'll see with a mind that's open. If you'll look into the scriptures with an open mind, you'll see there are a number of contrasts to be drawn between the rapture and the revelation. And these contrasts show that these two events, that is, the rapture and the revelation, are not synonymous. They're not the same. Number one, the rapture has to do with the removal of every born-again living believer. Every living believer will be taken out of this earth. There is no such thing as a partial rapture. We have in the land a teaching that if you have had certain experiences, you will go in the rapture, and if you have not had these denominational experiences, you will not go in the rapture. Now, that's not in the Bible. That's a man-made theory. The church is a body, an organism. In 1 Corinthians 12, you will find scripture that teaches that the church is an organism. Jesus is the head and the foundation, and we're members of his body. And when the rapture takes place, every born-again believer will be taken out of the earth, and the body of every believer that's died will be raised, and together will be caught up to meet Jesus in the air. The rapture is the time when believers will be taken out of the earth and caught up to meet Jesus in the air. Now, when he comes in the revelation, he comes to the earth, and he stands on the earth, and every eye will see him, and all the earth will wail because of him. Where has the time gone? Tomorrow we'll continue. If you're not prepared for the second coming, the rapture, if you're not a born-again, blood-washed believer, I beg you in the name of Jesus to bow your head and ask Jesus to save you, because Jesus can come any second of any minute of any hour of this day. No man knows the day or the hour. We're commanded to watch. We're commanded to look. Father, in the name of Jesus, for Jesus' sake, save every precious soul that is under conviction. Save every soul, our Father, listening now, who is not born again. For Jesus' sake, he's worthy. Amen.
1: 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So if you hear Dr. Green say something or you really enjoy the song, or for any reason you would like a copy of the program, just write to us, call us, or email us. Tell us the day and the date that you want. 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And as for Offer J, I'm going to send you first our soul-winning booklet, Flag. 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Of course, inside is the gospel story, and that person that looks at it will learn how to be saved. Then we have Salute to America. Now, we assembled this booklet here at the Gospel Hour a little over 40 years ago, and we've sent out thousands and thousands. I'm going to send you one, and I hope you'll order more to share with others. It's a softback book containing scripture, patriotic songs, quotes from founding fathers, the Pledge of Allegiance, many, many things with the 4th of July in mind. Finally, the verse-by-verse study of Galatians, 180 pages long by my father. I know you will learn much in your study. So, to get all of this, just ask for Gift Offer J and send your gift of at least $15. 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
4: 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Dr. J. Vernon McGee at 10:30. Northside Baptist Church of Winston-Salem with Pastor Randy Hicks at 11 o'clock. The Old Trailblazer at 11:15 and Oliver Green's Gospel Hour at 11:30 all over WPAQ. 12 noon on the Eastern Seaboard, time for the news. 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
7: AP News, I'm Ed Donahue. President Trump says he will not be signing a housing bill at the Capitol. He instead will be pushing GOP senators to pass a voting rights bill that does not have the votes to pass. Here's the AP's Haya Panjwani.
8: House Speaker and Louisiana Republican Mike Johnson said he expects Trump will sign the housing bill within the 10-day window.
9: He's going to use a little bit more of that window of time, and we're going to go through this together.
8: Meanwhile, Senate Minority Leader Chuck Schumer said on the Senate floor that canceling the signing was the wrong move.
10: The bipartisan housing bill was an accomplishment that the American people want, are proud of, and need. Trump runs away from it. He's not going to sign it. He's petulant. He's angry. And he looks ridiculous.
8: Trump has been pushing the Senate to remove the filibuster in order to pass the Save America Act. Democratic lawmakers say the measure as written would be a form of voter suppression. Haya Panjwani at the White House.
7: The UN's nuclear boss says inspectors will visit Iran's sites, but Iran says that won't happen until a deal is signed with the U.S. Lebanon state-run news agency reports Israeli airstrikes hit an SUV in southern Lebanon, killing two people. The AP's Julie Walker reports the chief of staff of former New York City Mayor Eric Adams has been arrested in a federal bribery probe involving a city contract.
11: That's according to a person familiar with the matter who spoke on condition of anonymity. Carone's lawyer calls the indictment weak and based on purely circumstantial evidence. Also Wednesday, the FBI searching the homes of current and former NYPD brass, including Jeffrey Madry, James McCarthy, and Tariq Shepard, as part of a bribery investigation that grew out of an inquiry into the former chief of department Madry, according to another source, Julie Walker, New York.
7: Ukrainian forces struck a major natural gas processing plant and two key satellite communication centers in Russia. The progressive candidate has conceded the Colombian presidential election to a Trump-endorsed candidate. This is AP News.
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12: Here's news for WSYD and WPAQ. In Virginia, legislators have approved a two-year, $205 billion budget proposal to fund health care and public education, provide 4% teacher raises, and a 3.5% pay bump to state employees, establish a retail weed marketplace, and hedge against decreased federal dollars. The spending plan also includes a provision to tax data centers for their energy consumption, which is slated to generate a maximum of $600 million each year, but doesn't include the environmental standards the House of Delegates wanted to impose on the industry or the end of the sales tax exemption that the Senate sought. The proposal now heads to the desk of Governor Abigail Spanberger. North Carolina still does not have a budget. In North Carolina, a lawsuit challenging the North Carolina State Health Plan's exclusion of coverage for treatments typically sought by transgender patients has been dismissed. The Cadell versus Falwell case had been on hold as parties awaited a 4th U.S. Circuit Court of Appeals ruling in a similar dispute from West Virginia. Dismissal in the Cadell case took place 4 days after dismissal of Vaux versus Mansfield, a suit challenging North Carolina's ban on gender transition surgeries for minors. Governor Josh Stein has signed Senate Bill 401, the NC Farm Act of 2026. Among the items covered in the bill is updating the strategic plan for protecting agricultural water resources in North Carolina and, as the governor says, extending the conservation tax credit sunset. State Senator Brent Jackson, who chairs the Senate Agriculture Committee, says, quote, "The Farm Act represents a significant investment in the future of North Carolina agriculture." The North Carolina Republican Party recently added an eligibility requirement that bars those convicted of sexual abuse, violent felonies, or child abuse from holding party office. The decision, which was finalized at the party's state convention in mid-June, comes just months after longtime GOP leader and donor Harvey West, who was convicted of several sex offenses in 2000, resigned from his position as 1st Congressional District Chair. Prior to the addition, anyone was eligible to hold party office as long as they were a United States citizen and a North Carolina resident registered as a Republican in the state. The summer tourism season is in full swing, but North Carolina leaders say they expect to soon drop out of the top five most visited states. Officials with Visit North Carolina say the Outer Banks and the mountains after Hurricane Helene are both welcoming fewer visitors. Visit NC says relief may not be coming quickly. Fewer Americans plan to travel this year, and international tourism is down as well. In addition, Visit North Carolina says it lost nearly 65% of its marketing budget last year when pandemic-era funding expired. Officials say now the state has the smallest marketing budget in the South. That's news for WSYD and WPAQ.
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4: 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It is 7.5 minutes past 12 noon. Let's take a look at that weather forecast. Sunshine on tap this afternoon, a high near 84 degrees. Increasing clouds tonight, low around 58. Mostly sunny tomorrow, a high of 89 degrees. Start to warm up a little bit. Then for Thursday night, mostly clear, low around 65. For Friday, a 30% chance of afternoon showers and thunderstorms, mostly sunny and hot Friday, high near 92. And a 30% chance of showers and thunderstorms Friday night with a low of 68. Saturday and Sunday, we have that 30% chance of pop-up afternoon and evening showers and thunderstorms, say from 2 p.m. to 8 p.m. Otherwise, partly sunny and hot both days, high of 91 on Saturday and 92 on Sunday, lows at night around 68 degrees. Presently, it's 76 degrees at WPAQ. The humidity stands at 43%, winds out of the north at 3 miles per hour, barometric pressure 30.08 inches and falling. That is your weather forecast, 8.5 minutes past 12 o'clock your time.
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We're going to get this thing rolling, so everybody be seated. Make sure your seat belt's fastened, the safety bar is locked in place, and keep all arms and legs inside the ride until it stops. Here we go!

0: Snake Charmer, that's Balsam Range for you. And we heard the Slate Mountain Ramblers, I ain't going to work tomorrow. And I'm going back to old Kentucky from Audie, Blaylock, and Redline. And Ramblers song from Monroeville started things off. We'll be right back, 12:23 your time.
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0: All right, hope you'll join us for that. And we appreciate all the comments we've had about the show, and just hope you'll tune it in. Right now, back to more Music on the Mountain Midday Show here on the Voice of the Blue Ridge. Here's Little Roy and Lizzie.

0: and Sweet Rosie Jones, Doyle Austin and Quicksilver. And start things off with Rainbow Stew from Little Roy and Lizzie Show. It's 12:31. Tim Fry with you on the Mountain Midday Show. Let's check out those birthdays and let's see who's having a birthday today, shall we? We shall, if I can hit the right button on the CD player. It's been that kind of day, folks. It started this morning. It hasn't gotten better, let me tell you. All right, let's turn to the birthdays. Actor Michelle Lee is 84 years old today. Actor-director George Stanford Brown is 83. Musician Mick Fleetwood is 79 years old today. Actor Peter Weller is 79. Golf Hall of Famer Julie Inkster is 66. Actor Ian Glenn is 65. Musician Kurt Smith of Tears for Fears is 65. Mexican President Claudia Sheinbaum is 64. Singer Hope Sandoval of Maisie Star is 60. And from the series ER, actor Sherry Stringfield is 59. Actor-producer Mindy Kaling is 47. Actor Minka Kelly is 46. Soccer player Lionel Messi is 39. Actor Harris Dickinson is 30. Actor Liana Ramirez is 28, and actor Coy Stewart is 28. Well, there you go. There's your birthdays. If you're having a birthday, I hope you have 100 more, and we're all here to help you celebrate. Our thought for the day comes from Katharine Hepburn. It was Katharine Hepburn who said, "Life is hard. After all, it kills you." I never thought of it quite that way, but all right, I guess that'll work. Life is hard. After all, it kills you. All right, let's turn to the weather forecast for the listening area, see what we have in store. And, oh, I just love it when all these ads pop up right in front of the weather forecast. It's just wonderful. Makes me guess. All right, here we go. Here's the weather forecast. Sunny this afternoon, a high near 84 degrees. Increasing clouds tonight, low around 58. Mostly sunny tomorrow, a high of 89. And mostly clear Thursday night, low around 65. So a couple of nice days there. Then we're going to get into the 90s. And there'll be some humidity and we'll have showers and thunderstorms, okay? Friday, 30% chance of afternoon showers and thunderstorms. Mostly sunny and hot, high of 92. And partly cloudy, 68 Friday night with a 30% chance of showers and thunderstorms. Then Saturday and Sunday, we have that 30% chance of afternoon and evening showers and thunderstorms both days, that 2 p.m. to 8 p.m. window. And we're looking for partly sunny and hot both days. High of 91 on Saturday, 92 on Sunday. Lows at night should be around 68 both nights. Presently, it's 77 degrees at WPAQ. That's your weather forecast, 12:34 your time.
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0: Up this hill and down, the Osborne Brothers and the Dry Hill Draggers with those chilly winds. We don't have those around here this time of year, do we? And Two-Lane Country Highway, that's new from Harrison Ridge. And Where Angels Fear to Tread, that was the Goodfellas. 12:48 your time, we'll be back.
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0: Yeah, great music over there at the Patrick County Music Association there at the Hooker Building. It's going to be a lot of fun. Back to more music here on the Mountain Midday Show. Here's some new music from Daryl Mosley.

0: Making Plans, Dale Ann Bradley with Kathy Kallick and Lori Lewis. That's something new from them. And we also heard Chilly Winds from the Dry Hill Draggers. That was the one before. It was Freight Hoppers, Train to Carry My Girl from Town. You know I was busy doing other things, don't you? Train to Carry My Girl from Town. That was the Freight Hoppers in there. We also heard new music from the Chris Davis Band. It's called Jenna Lee. And we started things off with new music from Daryl Mosley, One Scream Movie House. We've still got one on Main Street. We call it the Historic Earl Theater. So anyway, it is 1 minute past 1 o'clock. Tim Fry with you on the Mountain Midday Show. We're going to break for the latest in headline news and weather, and we'll be back with more music. So you just keep it right here. Don't go anywhere.
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2: AP News, I'm Ed Donahue. President Trump says he's canceling signing of a housing bill at the Capitol, saying a voting bill should pass Congress first. The president is going to the Capitol to talk to Republican senators about a number of subjects. Some are frustrated over having to defend the president's actions in Iran. Florida Republican Rick Scott says he is not frustrated.
3: I think Trump's doing everything he can. I mean, you have to really admire what he's done. He's done something that Biden and Obama wouldn't do. He didn't appease. They don't have a nuclear weapon right now, and they're not going to have an aim for the time being.
2: NATO's leader will meet face-to-face with the president at the White House, leading up to the NATO summit next month. The AP's Sagar Magani has the story.
4: Secretary General Mark Rutte is known as the Trump Whisperer for his ability to charm the president, who continues blasting NATO.
5: The numbers that we spend are so crazy on NATO, and they weren't there for us.
4: And has threatened to leave the alliance. Rutte's visit comes days after Pentagon Chief Pete Hegseth hammered allies in Brussels for not spending enough on defense, saying the U.S. will review its military footprint in Europe. Rutte took it in stride.
6: What he tried to do today is to keep the pressure on, and I think that's good.
4: Rutte frequently flatters the president, famously referring to him as Daddy at last year's summit. Sagar Magani, Washington.
2: The head of the U.N.'s nuclear agency signaled Iran's nuclear enrichment sites would be visited by his inspectors, but an Iranian diplomat insists visits would only come after a final deal is reached. Sources tell the AP a chief of staff to former New York City Mayor Eric Adams, as well as several other people, have been arrested as part of an investigation into an alleged bribery scheme involving a city contract. The International Olympic Committee is creating a potential $100 million fund to give $10,000 grants to every Olympic athlete for competing. This is AP News.
0: And this is WPAQ. Let's take a look at that weather forecast for the listening area and see what we have in store. This afternoon, we're looking for sunshine with a high near 84 degrees. Increasing clouds tonight, low around 58. Mostly sunny on Thursday, up to 89 degrees. And mostly clear on Thursday night, low of 65. Now, Friday, we do have a 30% chance of an afternoon shower or thunderstorm. Otherwise, mostly sunny and hot, high near 92. And Friday night, a 30% chance of showers and thunderstorms with a low of 68. For the weekend, well, we've got a 30% chance of afternoon and evening showers and thunderstorms Saturday and Sunday. Partly sunny and hot both days, high of 91 Saturday and 92 on Sunday, lows at night around 68 degrees. Right now, 77 degrees at WPAQ. And that is your weather forecast 4 minutes after the hour of 1 o'clock your time. Tim Fry with you on the Mountain Midday Show. We're going to get back to more music. And we're going to play. And, you know, people get excited, they get worried, they get aggravated. My dad used to tell me 100 years from now, nobody would know the difference. Here's Flat and Scruggs.

You know, Sun Behavioral of Delaware says 3 drinks per week is what you should have to be considered a normal drinker. I used to have 3 drinks before I started drinking. I guess I've always been sort of an overachiever. And a serving size of M&M's is actually 12 M&M's. I used to eat 3 bags of M&M's. I guess I've always been an overachiever. I remember the first time I ever kissed a girl, it just made me want to kiss all the rest of the girls. I'm not saying I have a problem with women, but one time my friend Richard dressed up in a wig for Halloween and he had to pepper spray me twice before the night was over. So this song goes out to all the people like me, all the alcoholics, all the carbohydrate addicts, the gamblers, all the people who can't seem to just get enough of whatever it is.

0: Yeah, just one more, honey. Actually, I'll take another one. Oh, hell, give me all you got.
1: I didn't know that was at the end of that. That's new from Darren Nicholson. He's an eager overachiever. Oh, me. Oh, well, that one surprised me. Okay, we also heard the Whoa Mule Ho from the Wayfarers, Plain Old Country Boy from Fast Track, and 100 Years From Now. That was Flat and Scruggs for you. We'll be back. Stay with us.
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1: Yes, sir. Vintage Bluegrass. Hope you'll join us for that. I got to start listening to some of these songs before I play. Said to myself, self, got to be more careful. Here's Tony Rice for you.

0: This has been WPAQ's Grassicana Corner, highlighting the best of progressive bluegrass and Americana music.
1: Steep Canyon Rangers in the Grassicana Corner. New music from them called Rumble Strips. Yeah, that'll wake you up, those Rumble Strips will. 1:31 your time. Tim Fry with you on the Mountain Midday Show. Let's take a look at that weather forecast. We're calling for sunshine with a high near 84 degrees this afternoon. Still got a little ways to go to get there, but we probably will. Increasing clouds tonight, low around 58. Tomorrow, mostly sunny on Thursday, a high near 89 degrees, and mostly clear on Thursday night, low of 65. For Friday, a 30% chance of afternoon showers and thunderstorms, mostly sunny and hot, high near 92.

and a 30% chance of showers and thunderstorm Friday night with a low of 68. Saturday and Sunday, a 30% chance of afternoon and evening showers and thunderstorms both days at 3 p.m. to 8 p.m., or rather 2 p.m. to 8 p.m. window. And we're looking for mostly sunny and hot both days. High of 91 on Saturday and 92 on Sunday. Lows at night around 68 degrees. Right now, 78 degrees at WPAQ. That's your weather forecast. 132, your time. 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

0: Where We'll Never Grow Old, that's the Osborne Brothers, and Gabriel's Already Standing, that's the Lonesome River Band. 1:39, your time, we'll be back.
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0: All right, thank you, Cindy. Back to more music. How about some old-time music? Here's Ben Flippin' and the Smoky Valley Boys.

When the moon shines on the still, that's Daly and Vincent. And we also heard the Hillbilly Hoedown from Bobby and Teddy Cyrus. Radio up. Yeah. All right. Pig in a Pen from the Stanley Brothers. And we started things off with Durham's Bull from Ben Flippin and the Smoky Valley Boys. We got to slow down just a little bit. Here's Chris Jones and the Night Drivers.

just gonna say, son, did they treat you good? My uncle will be drunk, and he'll say, boy, they do some real great things with

Little Delilah. That's new from Mike Mitchell. Mike's great friend of the station, I'll tell you what. We'll have to get Mike down here sometime again. Mike Mitchell with Little Delilah. Mama Bake a Pie, Daddy Kill a Chicken. That was Chris Jones and the Night Drivers. That's going to wrap up the Mountain Midday Show. I'm Tim Fry. It's been good to be with you. Good Lord willing, the creeks don't rise. See you bright and early in the morning with a smile on my face and a large cup of coffee in my hand. Till then, get us out of here, Henry.

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1: AP News, I'm Ed Donahue. President Trump is abruptly canceling a planned signing ceremony at the Capitol for a housing bill. He's instead pressuring senators to focus on his proof of citizenship voting bill, even though it doesn't have the votes to pass. House Speaker Mike Johnson backs the president.
2: This is very important. That is the top priority, because if you do not have safe elections in this grand experiment in self-governance that we have in a constitutional republic, you don't have anything. And we've got to ensure it. We have to press for election integrity measures.
1: It doesn't have the votes to pass in the Senate. Minority Leader Chuck Schumer focused on the housing bill.
3: Listen to me, Trump. Sign this thing. Get something good done for the American people for once.
1: The president is meeting with Senate Republicans at the Capitol. There are differences between the U.S. and Iran over nuclear inspections.
4: Rafael Mariano Grossi, the head of the U.N.'s nuclear agency, said on Wednesday Iranian nuclear enrichment sites would be visited by his inspectors, a key component in the interim U.S.-Iran deal to reach an end to the war.
5: Whether this happens the day after tomorrow or in 1 week or in 10 days, It's important, but not essential. This is going to happen. Of course, if they want to comply with the agreement, if they don't want, it's another matter.
4: But Iran has promptly rejected this, saying that such a visit can only come after a final deal. The denial highlights the precariousness of the ongoing negotiations. Grossi's statement today in Fukushima, Japan, is the firmest yet from the UN agency, which is viewed as key in determining the status of Iran's nuclear stockpile. I'm Charles de Ledesma.
1: A moderate 5.6 magnitude earthquake has shaken a remote area of Northern California. There are no immediate reports of major damage or injuries. The epicenter was northeast of San Francisco. Stocks are higher on Wall Street. This is AP News.
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1: AP News, I'm Ed Donahue. A federal judge is barring President Trump from implementing a proof of citizenship requirement to vote. The AP's Sagar Magani has the story.
2: That was part of the president's first executive order on elections, which also would have prevented mail ballots from counting if received after Election Day. The ruling by a judge in Boston effectively makes permanent a preliminary order she issued a year ago. She agreed with arguments from Democratic attorneys general who sued over the order, saying the Constitution gives states and Congress the power to regulate elections, not the president. It's the latest in a string of rulings against that order. The president has since issued a second one on elections, which also faces legal challenges. Sagar Magani, Washington.
1: The president is meeting with Senate Republicans. He canceled signing a housing bill and pushed Republicans in the Senate to pass a voting rights bill. It would require proof of citizenship for all voters. This is Senate Minority Leader Chuck Schumer.
3: Seeing Trump come to the Capitol today to meet Senate Republicans is like watching the clown car pull up to the circus, made even more so by Trump's canceling of the bill signing.
1: There seems to be a disagreement over nuclear inspections. The UN says it will be looking at Iranian nuclear enrichment sites. Iran says that will happen once there is a final deal with the U.S. As he arrived at the Capitol, President Trump said,
4: "The war is going very well. As you know, we're winning by a lot. Iran is making very big concessions. We'll see what happens, but it's been very, very, very powerful."
1: A prosecutor in Pennsylvania says a member of the cult-like group known as the Zizians, Michelle Zajko, has been charged with the killing of her parents in 2022. France recorded its hottest day ever for a second day in a row. The UK recorded its hottest June day. This is AP News.
5: Well, our temperature's very pleasant. No complaints here. I wish it would stay this way all through the summer. It's not going to happen, but temperature's now around 79 degrees. You can believe that. And more of a springtime day. It'll all go away coming up in the next few days as we get a little bit of a dash of some summertime 90-degree weather. And that extends, July is approaching, so who knows how long it's going to extend. Tomorrow, near 90 with sunshine. We lose that little bit of a northerly breeze that's been kind of helping us along. Overnight low 58 tonight. That's pretty good, but look at that climb, 32-degree climb tomorrow. And winds out of south, 6 miles an hour, 64 Thursday night, around 92 or 93 on Friday. With 40% chance of rain, maybe a little cooling off shower in the evening hours on Friday. Your overnight low 67. A hot weekend ahead, around 92, Saturday and Sunday possible. There are some possibilities of some showers, 30% chance in the evening hours. Overnight low still around about 67 all through the weekend. And look at this one, Tuesday, near 98 degrees. Come on. Monday, sunshine, 93, and just getting warmed up, I guess. 66 Monday night. And talk about a climb, that's about a 32-degree climb if that happens on Tuesday near 98 degrees. Hopefully we won't have a lot of that to deal with. But looking ahead, the extended forecast and seeing just what comes up. As far as that goes, temperatures, peaking out around about around 95 on Tuesday, maybe 97 on Wednesday. And that's kind of a warm week ahead coming up for next week. 4th of July is going to be living up to its name as firecracker situations. Looking ahead in the extended forecast, by the way, around Monday, Tuesday, and Wednesday, 6, 7, 8 temperatures around the 88 mark right now. And we get some northwest winds coming our way. I guess the good news is during this stretch where we get some of those 95-plus temperatures, we'll be getting a little bit of a wind out of the north-northwest and northeast during this time. So winds will be coming down. We won't be getting that southerly breeze during that time. That's the way they're predicting it right now. So that will help out a little bit to kind of quell that burdensome temperatures we'll be getting anyway. But right now, again, 79 degrees is our temperature. Can't argue with that.

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When the voices were honest and the fiddles were real? Take a trip back with us to Route 740, featuring the finest classic country and classic bluegrass ever recorded. Whether you're on the road or in the rocking chair, we've got your soundtrack. It's authentic, it's heartfelt, and it's right here. 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
1: AP News, I'm Ed Donahue. President Trump wrapped up a meeting on Capitol Hill with Senate Republicans.
2: We're very proud of the party. We like our leader. We like everybody really in the room. I don't like a few people, but that's okay. I think you know who they are. But I'll give you that information someday. But for the most part, we have a really well-unified party. And I said it very strongly.
1: The president canceled a scheduled signing of a housing bill and called on Senate Republicans to pass a voting rights bill. He was asked about it when he arrived at the Capitol.
2: Every election's important. We're doing very well. They want a lot of communists to come in. I'm saying it a little bit differently, but the people that they're pushing are communists, and this country is not going to have communists.
1: In the Senate, this is Illinois Democrat Dick Durbin.
3: They almost, on the Republican side, view this is normal, which is a shame because it's not normal. We should be working together on a bipartisan basis to bring down the cost of living for families across America.
1: A federal judge permanently blocked the Trump administration from enforcing most of his first executive order on elections. It aimed to require documentary proof of citizenship for voter registration. The head of the UN's nuclear agency says Iranian nuclear enrichment sites would be visited by his inspectors as part of the interim U.S.-Iran deal to reach an end to the war. An Iranian diplomat insisted any such visit would only come after a final deal. A federal judge temporarily blocked the Justice Department from executing subpoenas in a criminal probe that sought transgender care records for patients treated at New York hospitals. Hong Kong police arrested two people on suspicion of selling seditious publications and receiving funds from foreign political organizations. It comes under the national security law just before the 29th anniversary of Hong Kong's return to Chinese rule. Stocks are lower in late-day trading on Wall Street. This is AP News.

The subjects, thoughts, and opinions expressed by individuals or performers on this station are their own and do not necessarily reflect the views of the staff and management of WPAQ. 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

0: And you're listening to WPAQ in Mount Airy, North Carolina. Kelly Epperson here with you this afternoon, here with Bob King. And I have got an amazing interview coming up right now. I'm joined by telephone with Mr. Jody Piles. Jody Piles is the organizer of an event, a rally, if you will, coming up this Saturday in downtown Mount Airy. You may have seen signs up around the area, the King of Kings Rally, the King of Kings Rally. Jody, thank you for joining me today.
1: Thanks for having me, Kelly.
0: What inspired the creation of the King of Kings Rally?
1: Well, Kelly, after seeing all the No Kings protests that have taken place across the nation over the last year, and especially for some reason the one over the last few months, I really felt God was leading me to create a movement, not just a rally, not just an event, but an actual movement to educate people that there is a king, one that we all are going to bow down to one day. He's not a president. He's not affiliated with a political party, but instead, the Bible says in Isaiah 9 that the government actually sits on his shoulders.
0: Why do you believe this rally is needed as at this particular time in America?
1: We are probably, and this is my personal opinion, we're probably at one of the most divided times in our nation's history. And I'm including the mid-1860s of the Civil War and the 1960s with the Civil Rights movements. And we're so divided, and Abraham Lincoln actually was quoting Matthew 12 when he said, "A house divided cannot stand." You know, the division that's crumbling, the very structure of our nation, and it's the only way that we can plan to survive as a nation is to create unity, and that unity only comes at the foot of the cross.
0: Mm. We're speaking with Jody Piles, the organizer of the King of Kings Rally that's going to take place this Saturday, June 27th, in downtown Mount Airy. And to continue on now, the rally emphasizes that our hope is not in politics, but in Jesus Christ. Can you elaborate on that message?
1: Absolutely. 2 Chronicles chapter 7 says that if my people who are called by my name will humble themselves, pray, and turn from their wicked ways, then I'll hear from heaven and heal their land. You know, it doesn't matter who's in the White House. It doesn't matter whether it's Republican, Democrat. None of them can save us from the mess that we've created. And this is truly a mess that we've created. It's only through Christ and turning back to him that we have any hope.
0: How is this rally different from a political rally or demonstration, Jody?
1: Well, first of all, I'd say that I don't consider this a political rally in any form or fashion. Obviously, there's going to be some politics that is brought up. You know, for years we've been preached to and embedded that, you know, we're to have this separation of church and state. That is nowhere in our Constitution. That was in a letter that was penned by, I can't remember, Thomas Jefferson I'm called off for that one, but it was just simply in a letter that was penned. And what it was is saying that we're not to have a state-sanctioned religion. So we're not to have politics that says you're supposed to go to this church and worship this way. We have freedom of religion, but it doesn't mean that you can't have religious and moral foundations in our political structure, which I think we should have. You know, we're not affiliated with any particular party. We're simply promoting a message of unity through Christ. And how can we be divided if we're working towards the same purpose? You know, how can we fight if we truly administer the principle of considering our brother or our sisters above ourselves?
0: Well, you've got my attention, Jody. Jody Piles, the organizer of the King of Kings Rally in downtown Mount Airy this Saturday, June 27th. If you would, Jody, kind of walk us through the schedule, where it all begins and transpires.
1: So the plan was, we're going to meet up in the Ollie's parking lot right there where McDonald's and Ollie's and all that is, and those in Mount Airy, I'm sure, know where that's at. We're all going to park there, meet there, and we're going to parade down Main Street. We've got permits. We've got Mount Airy Police Department have been amazing to work with, and they're going to escort us down Main Street, and we're going to end in front of City Hall. And once again, they've given us permission to set up in front of City Hall. At that point, so first of all, we're going to meet at 9:30, plan on walking down, leaving at the parking lot of Ollie's at 10 a.m. I assume we'll get down to the City Hall, I'm guessing around 10:30 or so. And we're going to we have a list of speakers that's going to be speaking to us. And I can't imagine it will take an incredible amount of time. It depends on the weather. You know, I'm hoping there's no rain, but at the same time, it's going to be a hot day for us probably, and we don't want to keep people out in the sun too long.
0: Absolutely. So what type of folks will be taking part there at the end of the rally?
1: So we have a number of folks that have committed to attend and to be a part of the event. I don't want to give any particular names at this time because we still have a lot of confirmations that are still coming in. But it's going to be a variety of elected officials, religious leaders in the community, you know, folks like that.
0: Right. Okay. Is this event intended for church members, or can anyone come to this?
1: It's absolutely not just for church folks. Not only are we not tied to any particular political party, but we also are not promoting any particular church or denomination. Obviously, I attend a church, and there's pastors who's going to be there, but none of them, and they've all actually been told, hey, we're not promoting any particular church, any denomination. We are simply promoting Christ and our return to Him as a nation, starting in our own local community.
0: Well said. Jody, what would make this rally a success in your eyes?
1: Well, Kelly, honestly, the fact that you and I are having this conversation right now, in my opinion, is a level of success. You know, I know that I have a vision for the movement and what I would like to see take place, but honestly, the conversations I've had with various community leaders, local business owners, and the general public as a whole has shown me that this already is a success. I'm already seeing people rally behind the vision, and now it's just time that we unite with our purpose. And this event is simply, I tell people this is the pebble being dropped. The wave is coming.
0: Okay. What do you hope participants will take home with them after this event?
1: So my thoughts on this is I want them to leave charged up, one, with the knowledge that none of us are alone. You know, two, that we see the issues with our nation and local communities, and we know we have the support of many others who feel the same. You know, sometimes in the world we're living in, it's hard to, we think, man, am I the only one that feels this way, right? And I want this to be an awakening of the silent majority. I want people to know they have the support of many others who feel the same way, people who truly want to get our nation back to its true moral fiber, to its foundation of Christ.
0: Our guest today is Jody Piles, organizer of the King of Kings Rally, coming this Saturday, June 27th in downtown Mount Airy. We're going to give you the exact time again in a moment. Do you see this as just a one-time gathering or part of a larger movement maybe?
1: Well, kind of what I alluded to earlier, I obviously feel like it's a movement. When God laid this on my heart, He didn't tell me to create a rally or a protest or any of that stuff. I truly felt a movement was the word. And I'm already in discussions with folks all across the U.S. You know, I'm part of a couple different groups, and so I've got friends and acquaintances, and we're talking about putting one in Missouri, one in Iowa. I talked to a guy today about the potential of putting something in Georgia. I've got guys in Florida, people in Virginia. I've got a friend in Pennsylvania who's looking to start and do this exact same thing. So we're already working towards these events, because this isn't just a message of unity for our community. It's not just for Mount Airy. It's not just for Surrey County. But it's a national battle cry for truth.
0: how will people stay connected after the rally is over?
1: So my goal and plan and what we already are starting to implement is creating a social media platform, first of all, for this King of Kings movement that people can share their experiences, they can share their thoughts, opinions, and connect with each other. Hopefully people can connect with other like-minded individuals and share the gifts, talents, whatever God has given, and use them to help each other and truly be a community. And if we can help business owners and elected officials, we've got to get the right people, and I guess this is where politics does come into play. We've got to get the right people in the right positions to where policies can be put in place to make the changes needed to get us back on track as a nation.
0: As we bring this to a close, Jody, if you could leave our listeners with one message today, what would it be?
1: If no one ever hears me say another word, I guess I would leave it with this. There is a king. He doesn't live at 1600 Pennsylvania Avenue. He's not anybody that ever can or will be voted out of office. And all the protesting in the world can't stop him and can't stop his mission. And one day, every knee's going to bow, every tongue's going to confess that he's Lord. He's not a dictator who is going to drop a hammer of judgment on the heads of subjects, but rather he's a father full of grace who wants to see his children prosper, even as their souls prosper. And no one is too far and no one is too wrong that he can't make them right.
0: Jody, if someone is listening right now and wondering whether they should come on June the 27th to the King of Kings rally, what would you say to encourage them to join you?
1: I would say pull the trigger and just come on. Just try it. What do you have to lose? What better way to celebrate the 250th birthday of our nation than to unite with good people and to encourage each other? You know, I can trace my lineage back. My family came down out of Virginia and settled in North Carolina all the way back on one side of my family in the 1700s. They settled in Surrey County, and they've been there since the 1700s. And I want to see not only our community changed, but I have a long history in this country. I want to see our country changed for Christ. I want to see us back. And what better way to do it than all of us, let's get together. Let's have a good time. Let's have good fellowship, and let's unite for a good, solid purpose.
0: I think that's a good rally cry as we wrap this up, Jody. Thank you.
1: No, thank you, sir. I appreciate you having me again.
0: Jody Piles, the organizer of the King of Kings rally in downtown Mount Airy this Saturday, June 27th. The starting time again is
1: 9:30 is when we're going to meet at Ollie's, and we start walking at 10.
0: And you will end up where?
1: We will end up in front of City Hall, right there where the flags are across from the

0: Jody Piles for the King of Kings Rally. This is WPAQ, Mount Airy, North Carolina, and we're going to have the latest in the obituaries coming up here in just a moment. I hope you'll stand by for that, and Bob King will have those for you. And, of course, we'll have a check of your weather, too. 81 degrees, our current temperature here at WPAQ. Sunshine this afternoon, a high near 84. Calm wind, mostly clear tonight. Low around 58 in calm wind, mostly sunny and hot on Thursday with a high near 90. Thursday night, mostly clear, low around 64. Chance of showers and thunderstorms after 2 o'clock on Friday. Mostly sunny and hot, a high near 94, and the chance of precipitation at 40%. Chance of showers and thunderstorms before 11 p.m. on Friday night, then a chance of showers between 11 and 2, mostly cloudy, a low of around 67, and a 30% chance of precipitation. Chance of showers and thunderstorms after 2 o'clock on Saturday, mostly sunny and hot. Boy, a high near 93, a 30% chance of showers, 30% chance again Saturday night and Sunday night, those showers and thunderstorms. That's the story of summer, right? And the temperatures up in the 90s, low 90s, and then at night down into the mid-60s. So it'll be very summerish the next several days. And again, that current temperature is 81 degrees outside our studios of WPAQ, Mount Airy, North Carolina. 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
2: In the obituaries, Mr. Wayman Philip Dawson, Sr., 84, of Cana, passed on Sunday. He was born in Carroll County, November 11, 1941, to the late William Marlis Dawson and Stella Leonard Dawson. Wayman was a talented brick mason, woodworker, avid gardener, and cake baker, and he enjoyed music, of course, bluegrass music. A faithful member of the Oak Ridge Baptist Church, he sang in the choir and served as deacon. He also volunteered with the Cana Fire Department and Cana Rescue Squad for many years and was a current member of the Ararat Ruiten Club and Willis.

0: Scapa Community Center. He is survived by his wife, Diane Dawson, of the home, a daughter, Pam Rutherford, of Cana, sons, Philip Dawson, of Cana, and Danny Dawson, of Ayrat, Virginia, and a stepson, Terry Lynn Davis, two grandchildren, Jonathan and Abby Goad, and Katrina and Sean Gilley, and two great-grandchildren, Opal and Gus Gilley, one sister, Reversia Marion, of Cana, and a twin brother, Raymond Dawson, of Cana, and several nieces and nephews. He was preceded in death by his parents and his first love of 61 years, Josephine Bowman Dawson, a daughter, Phyllis Wynette Dawson, and infant daughter, Pansy Faith Dawson, two brothers, Roland and Richard Dawson, and a son-in-law, Eugene Rutherford. Funeral services will be tomorrow at 11 a.m. at Moody Funeral Home Chapel in Mount Airy, burial in the Skyline Memory Garden. The family will receive friends this evening at Moody's from 6 until 8 p.m. Mr. Billy Spencer Freeman, 42, of Mount Airy, passed on Saturday. He was born in Surrey County, September 22, 1983, to the late Billy Gray Freeman and Catherine Lynn Barnes Gwynn. He was a self-employed mechanic by trade. Survived by his children, Natalie and Samuel Freeman and Madison Burnett, two grandchildren, sisters and brothers-in-law, Kathy Blackburn and Steve, and Lisa Watson and Jimmy, Kimberly Fowler and Jason, and one brother, Joshua Jones. He was preceded in death by his parents and one brother, Dathan Roy Jones. No services will be held at this time. The family will hold a celebration of life at a later date. Mrs. Judy Ann Goad Hornack, 78, of Mount Airy, passed on at Northern Regional Hospital last Friday. She was born in Radford, Virginia, to the late Senior Rector and Frances Elizabeth Cooper Goad. Retired after many years as a grants management officer for the Public Health Service in Washington, D.C. She was a faithful member of the Salem Baptist Church for nearly two decades in Dobson. Survivors include her husband, Daniel Ray Hornack, two daughters and sons-in-law, Melissa Lynn Siebert and Tommy, Shannon Renee Tomchick and Damon, stepsons, Daniel James Hornack, John Patrick Hornack, Yuri Benjamin Hornack, also 11 grandchildren and spouses survive, as well as their six great-grandchildren survive as well, and a brother and sister-in-law, Danny Goad and Margaret. He was preceded in death by his parents and a sister, Sandra Elizabeth Goad Knapp, and stepbrothers Frank and Kenneth Goad. Services will be held on Saturday at Salem Baptist Church in Dobson. Visitation at 12 noon, the celebration of life at 2 p.m., officiated by David Trump and Pastor Michael Gentry. Interment will be in the church cemetery. This is Sybil Ann George Inman, 81, of Mount Airy, passed on Tuesday at her residence. She was born in Stokes County, November 18, 1944, to the late Harold Claude George Sr. and Maxie Lee Gates George. She worked for many years as a manager of temporary services, survived by her husband, Damer Reed Inman, a son and daughter-in-law, Justin Shelton and Hannah, grandchild, Tatum Shelton, one niece, Della Weiler, and nephews, Dylan and Adrian George. She was preceded in death by her parents and one brother, Harold Claude George Jr. Graveside services will be Friday at 11 a.m. at Albion Missionary Baptist Church. There will not be any formal visitation held. Mrs. Linda Gale Lowe Smith, 83, of Mount Airy, passed on Sunday at 12 Oaks Assisted Living. She was born October 17, 1942, in Surrey County, to the late Warren Kirk Lowe and Minnie Aileen Arrington Lowe. Survived by her daughter, Gail Shelton and Kim. Son, Gary Smith and Joyce. Grandchildren, Samuel and Dimitri Smith. Graveside services will be Friday at New Bethel Baptist Church Cemetery at 10 a.m. Conducted by the Reverend Jimmy McCraw. Mrs. Bonnie Sue Taylor Talbert, 84, of Mallory, passed on Monday at the Wolf's Hospice home in Dobson. She was born June 6, 1942, in Surrey County, to the late Charlie and Myrtle Taylor Taylor. Survivors include her daughter and son-in-law, Robin Talbert Hodges and Doug, sons Lucky Talbert, Blaine Talbert, and Jennifer Church. Six grandchildren and spouses and eight great-grandchildren survive. One brother and sister-in-law, Ricky Taylor and Ann, and several nieces and nephews. Preceding her death was her parents and her husband, Jackie Ray Talbert, and brothers Duke Taylor and Ted Taylor. Graveside services will be held on Thursday at 2 p.m. at Union Hill Friends Meeting Cemetery. The family will see friends Thursday at Union Hill Friends Meeting from 1 p.m. until the time of the service. It's Casey Lee Snow Vernon, 43, of Dobson, passed on last Sunday, June 21st. She was born in Richmond, Virginia, to Gary Lynn Snow and Sandra Green Snow. Survived by her daughter, Casey D. Vernon, a son, Kobe Vernon, a sister, Keela Snow, and fiancé, Jason Johnson, stepdaughter, Mercedes Johnson, and several aunts and uncles. The family will receive friends Friday from 1 p.m. to 2 p.m. at Salem Fort Christian Church. The services will be at 2 o'clock at Salem Fort Christian Church with the Reverend Austin Cavanaugh officiating burial in the church cemetery. That is Casey Lee Snow Vernon. Miss Peggy Louise Chandler Webb, 83, of Mallory, passed on Monday at the Wolf's Hospice home in Dobson. She was born to the late Lewis and Lily Mathis Chandler, March 14, 1943, in Surrey County. She worked for many years at the Mallory News. She enjoyed quilting. Survived by her sons and daughters-in-law, Scott and Stacy Webb, Kevin and Patty Webb, and Tracy and Marcy Webb. Also, four grandchildren, Amy and Matthew Gorman, Nicholas and Herbert Webb, Emily Webb and Carson Webb. Also, four great-grandchildren, one sister, Brenda Chandler Hyatt, and sisters-in-law, Barbara Chandler, Linda Chandler, Ruthie Dillon, and Barbara Jean Bowman. Also, special friends, Martha and Aaron Eaton. She was preceded in death by her parents and sisters, Lois Chandler, Pauline Chandler Lovell, and Janie Von Duert, and brothers Billy, Johnny, Wade, Don, and Larry Chandler. A private graveside service will be held at Midkiff Cemetery with the immediate family. Condolences online and more information for those being served can be accessed at moodyfuneralservices.com. 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And on behalf of the staff and management here at WPAQ, we extend our condolences to those who have lost loved ones at this time. This reminder, the obituaries are presented to you in the afternoon at this time, Monday through Friday, by B&B Produce at 12902 Fancy Gap Highway in Cana, Virginia, a family-owned and operated business serving this area for 50 years, open 7 days a week to the public, with seasonal hours, now open till 6 p.m. each evening.
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0: Here's news for WSYD and WPAQ. In Virginia, legislators have approved a two-year, $205 billion budget proposal to fund health care and public education, provide 4% teacher raises, and a 3.5% pay bump to state employees, establish a retail weed marketplace, and hedge against decreased federal dollars. The spending plan also includes a provision to tax data centers for their energy consumption, which is slated to generate a maximum of $600 million each year, but doesn't include the environmental standards the House of Delegates wanted to impose on the industry or the end of the sales tax exemption that the Senate sought. The proposal now heads to the desk of Governor Abigail Spanberger. North Carolina still does not have a budget. In North Carolina, a lawsuit challenging the North Carolina State Health Plan's exclusion of coverage for treatments typically sought by transgender patients has been dismissed. The Cadell versus Falwell case had been on hold as parties awaited a 4th U.S. Circuit Court of Appeals ruling in a similar dispute from West Virginia. Dismissal in the Cadell case took place 4 days after dismissal of Vaux versus Mansfield, a suit challenging North Carolina's ban on gender transition surgeries for minors. Governor Josh Stein has signed Senate Bill 401, the NC Farm Act of 2026. Among the items covered in the bill is updating the strategic plan for protecting agricultural water resources in North Carolina and, as the governor says, extending the conservation tax credit sunset. State Senator Brent Jackson, who chairs the Senate Agriculture Committee, says, quote, "The Farm Act represents a significant investment in the future of North Carolina agriculture." The North Carolina Republican Party recently added an eligibility requirement that bars those convicted of sexual abuse, violent felonies, or child abuse from holding party office. The decision, which was finalized at the party's state convention in mid-June, comes just months after longtime GOP leader and donor Harvey West, who was convicted of several sex offenses in 2000, resigned from his position as first congressional district chair. Prior to the addition, anyone was eligible to hold party office as long as they were a United States citizen and a North Carolina resident registered as a Republican in the state. The summer tourism season is in full swing, but North Carolina leaders say they expect to soon drop out of the top five most visited states. Officials with Visit North Carolina say the Outer Banks and the mountains after Hurricane Helene are both welcoming fewer visitors. Visit NC says relief may not be coming quickly. Fewer Americans plan to travel this year, and international tourism is down as well. In addition, Visit North Carolina says it lost nearly 65% of its marketing budget last year when pandemic-era funding expired. Officials say now the state has the smallest marketing budget in the South. That's news for WSYD and WPAQ.
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0: Hey, Techsecutive, what do y'all say?
1: Why, man, I just flew in from the Milky Way.
0: Well, how's the missus, Tex? Can you stay a spell?
1: Sure is nice to see you. Hello, farewell. Foggy or fair, gotta be there, meeting the square at the airport. Got to arrive, hand him the jive, maybe I'll get me a contract.
0: Contract!

guess I've got a heart meant for fooling around with chicks. 'Cause in that love department, I know all the latest tricks. Now, I ran across a girl one day. She was sharp as a girl could be.

WPAQ in Mount Airy, North Carolina. Coming up in just a minute, we'll have the broadcast of Woodland Baptist Church coming your way. Their Wednesday night services. We'll resume with more Sundown Serenade after the 8 o'clock hour.

0: Woodland Baptist Church, featuring the preaching ministry of Pastor Tim Gammons. Woodland Baptist Church is located in Winston-Salem, North Carolina, and for over 100 years has ministered to the people of Winston-Salem and its surrounding communities. Here you will find vibrant, joyful singing and fervent, relevant preaching from the Word of God. Our desire is that you'll be blessed and helped by the service today. Thank you again for joining us.
1: Amen. Welcome to our Wednesday night service here at Woodland Baptist Church. If you would, let's stand all over the building. Let's start off by singing song number 89, Mansion Over the Hilltop.

0: still singing. Amen.
1: All right. Well, good to see you tonight. Thank you for being in church. You can be seated. I'm thankful that we're here tonight. I trust the Lord will bless our time together here. And as we often do on Wednesday nights, we're going to begin by having prayer together. We have a whole lot to pray about in our church family, a couple of things especially. And here's what we're going to do. I know it's Wednesday night, but we're going to gather around the altar here in just a moment to have prayer together as a church family for some of our people that are in great need tonight. So let's pray. Let me mention some things. Folks in the hospital, Robert and Linda Harrison has a son, Joshua, that's over at the hospital. So please pray for Josh. Let's ask the Lord to help him meet his need and touch him. And then Austin Galden, their little boy had surgery today, had his tonsils removed. He did well with that. So please remember to pray for him, if you will, as well. And then we want to pray for little Julia Marion. She's having surgery on Friday, and we're going to gather around the altar here in a moment and pray for that little girl. Pray for her mama and her daddy and family, and let's just pray God will take care of that need for this family. And then Miss Sylvia Gross. Miss Sylvia will be having the biopsy done next Tuesday, so we want to pray for her and ask the Lord to bless and help her as well. Could I mention to pray for a couple of families, the Wall family today. Their little baby was buried. And so we need to pray for Josh and Samantha and the family and just ask the Lord to bless them and help them. I know they would really appreciate our prayers. And then the Doss family, Clay Doss, I sit right over here, passed away suddenly over the weekend, and his service will be on Saturday at 12 o'clock down on Hayworth Miller. So we want to pray about all that as well. Could I ask you to pray for Randy Floyd? He's getting progressively weaker and weaker with that ALS. And Gerald Spees and Miss Anna Griffin's husband, Ronald, we need to pray for them tonight. Rachel Greenwood is having surgery. Let's see, that was Monday. And she rides Brother Jerry and Miss Janet's bus. Montgomery Galden, I mentioned that. So just please pray for all these needs. Tanya Reed's dad's in the hospital recently, along with Miss Catherine Williams, and also Brother Mark, who was that else in the hospital last week? Clinton Higgins. Let's remember to pray about those needs tonight as well. So a lot to pray about, a lot of people that are hurting, and then, of course, I had some good visits we did right before church tonight, talking to people, and I'm sure we had a lot of good visits tonight we need to pray for and ask the Lord to help us tonight and help the people to be saved, all right? Let's do this. Let's gather around the altar tonight. Many as you that can and will, we got to pray for the Marion family. Pray for Brother Roger and his wife, Miss Debbie Joe, and pray for little Julia. Just pray about that little girl, for that little girl. Let's just pray things will go well with that, all right? And I believe that God is able to answer prayer and God can help folks. I believe that with all of my heart. And the Bible said to call unto me and I'll answer thee and show thee great and mighty things which thou knowest not. So let's pray about that and just ask the Lord to touch the need tonight. And then we're glad to have these folks from Golden State Baptist Bible College that are here with us tonight. I'll say more about them here in just a moment. All right, let's take some time now. You have a special request. I did ask you that. We have a special request on your heart tonight. Help you pray about, want to do that. Let's bow our heads. Let's pray together tonight.

Father, we sure do thank you for the opportunity to pray tonight. I'm so glad we can call you our Father. Lord, you're more than just the one who created me. You're more than just the one who someday is going to sit in judgment. Lord, you're my Father. And thank you for Jesus who came into this world and made all of that possible. God, thank you for letting us be saved. Thank you for the privilege of prayer tonight. Lord, I'm so glad we can call on you with the assurance in our hearts that you not just hear prayer, but you answer prayer. God, as you've done so many times before, would you hear the prayers of your people tonight? Lord, we bring all these needs before you the best that we know how. And God, just ask you to touch in every situation. Lord, bless little Julia. I pray for her. Pray for her doctors. I pray for her mom and dad and grandparents. And Lord, I just pray that you take care of this need. You're the God, so says the Bible, that can do exceedingly and abundantly above all that we could ever ask or think. And so, Lord, on the basis of that great promise and statement of the Bible, we would ask you to let things go better than expected. And we pray for recovery in the days to come. God, that you'll just take care of this need. And then I pray for Miss Sylvia. Bless, Lord, her biopsy on Tuesday. Pray for Miss Marie Linville. God, that you might help her in these treatments. Lord, I pray for the Wall family. Lord, would you comfort that young mom and dad. And God, may they feel great peace and experience great grace in these hours. Bless the Dawes family, all these others that we've mentioned. God, you know, and we just bring them to you and pray that you'd touch them and help them. And then would you bless the service now tonight, and God, meet with us. Bless the preaching and the singing, and may the Spirit of God have great liberty to work in our hearts and lives and help us tonight. Everybody in here, I'm sure, is carrying burdens and problems and needs. And Lord, I'm glad that you can take care of our burdens and our problems and our needs. So help your people now. Bless this service. Help our leaders. God, I pray for our president tonight, those who are in places of authority. God, I pray for a revival in the hearts and lives of your people, revival in our land. God, help us in these days. God, we pray for the peace of Jerusalem, the nation of Israel. God, bless and prosper your people. Help those tonight that are sick in body. Touch them. Greatest of all, touch those that are lost. Lord, the greatest need anybody has is a need for salvation. Lord, help them, I pray. Open their eyes, arrange circumstances in their life to cause them to understand their need for the Savior. I pray you do that. The visits that were made, God, touch hearts. Use the tracts that were handed out. Bless all the needs of our church family. And help us, we pray, in these days, in Jesus' name. Amen. Amen. Thank you so much for praying along with us tonight.

0: right. Thank you so much. Always good to pray, isn't it? Talk to the Lord and to be able to fellowship with Him. And I'm sure glad and thank God for the honor and the privilege of prayer. Let me take a moment now, if I may, just to welcome all of you to church tonight. What a good crowd on a Wednesday night. I appreciate you being here, being a part of the service. We welcome those who are watching online and those listening on the radio tonight as well. And then if you're here in the auditorium and visiting with us tonight, not a member, we're so glad that you're with us. And then, of course, it's always good to see our folks, our church family, and thank you for being in church tonight. Let me mention one thing, a couple of things. First of all, we're glad to have with us the Golden State Baptist College. Their young men's going to be singing for us in just a moment. Brother Robert Simmons is going to be coming and preaching for us here in just a little bit. I'll say more about him in a moment. And then we also have Brother Sherman Ambrosio with us tonight. He is a missionary to the Philippines. And Brother Ambrosio, would you stand for just a moment? He is right there, and he's a missionary to the Philippines. He didn't have nowhere to go tonight, so he decided to come over here and be with us, and we're glad to have him. Maybe you want to shake his hand after church tonight. Let me take a moment. Please listen up. A couple of things. First of all, I'm just going to blurt this out, but Brother Baker, last summer was diagnosed with Alzheimer's. And he has really, I guess in the last little while, really progressed with that, getting weaker and weaker. And so he's not here tonight. And the family asked me if I would just share that with our church family. I'm sure many of you have probably, either through the grapevine or whatever, have probably heard that news. But would you just please pray for Brother Miss Baker? He's got where he falls around some, and he's really got in a weakened condition. So please pray for Brother Baker. And they wanted me to once again express to our church family how grateful they are just for the welcome that they received when they came to Woodland. I think they've been here forever, don't y'all? I mean, they just fit right in when they came. But we really need to pray. You pray for Brother Baker going forward. And Miss Diane, let's pray for them that God will bless them and give them the strength and the grace they need in these days. So if you didn't know that, you do now. Please don't say anything to him about that unless you just want to say, hey, Brother Baker, I'm praying for you. He would really appreciate that, I know, and Miss Diane. So please remember them in prayer going forward. And then let me remind you of one thing. Brother Mark's going to get the announcements, but don't forget Sunday night is the big meeting about the new building. And if there's ever been a Sunday night, of course, y'all ought to be in church every Sunday night. Can I have a amen on that one? If you're going to be in church, man, you need to be here Sunday night. Don't wait and kind of get secondhand information, because sometimes, you know, it gets a little bit misunderstood, a little bit twisted or whatever. And not on purpose, but it just happens, you know. If you make your plans to be in church Sunday night, 5:30, we also will be voting on the new building. And I'll explain all about that on Sunday night. Thank you for coming. Brother Mark's going to come and get our announcements here for this evening.
1: All righty, ushers, if you can come forward at this time, we'll prepare to take up our offering. Just a few announcements. We will be having, there'll be a bridal shower this Sunday for Cooper and Caden's Heart, and it's going to be on Sunday from 2 to 4 in the dining hall. And then don't forget about our next Super Summer Sunday evening is going to be coming up July the 5th, so it's not this Sunday night, but the next following Sunday night. And we're looking forward to that weekend as a whole, both 4th of July and then on that Sunday. We'll have a good service here on Sunday and then Sunday evening, and then we'll go out back and have some hot dogs with all the trimmings, and then we'll have the barrel trains for the kids, maybe even the adults if y'all want to ride to know. We won't do that, but barrel train, then we'll have some inflatables, all that, of course, is weather pending. And then don't forget about the Vacation Bible School is going to be on July 27th through the 29th, and that is a Monday, Tuesday night, and Wednesday night, and we're looking forward to that. That'll be for all the children ages 3 up through the 6th grade, and the registration is online, and it is available now, so if you want to register your kids now, and they'll get the shirt made and all that kind of stuff. But looking forward to a good Vacation Bible School. Don't forget about this weekend. The bus meeting will be right at 9 a.m. on Saturday. And we're looking forward to a good bus meeting. We have a time of fellowship and food and then a challenge from the Word of God. And then don't forget about church on Sunday. We'll meet for Sunday school at 9 a.m. and then the main service at 10 a.m. and then back again at the 5:30 service. So if you would, please pray for those services. And we're looking forward to the Lord's Day. And I'll turn it back over to the preacher.
0: right, I'm going to get you men, come on up and get ready to sing for us during the offering tonight. And so they'll sing for us, and then after that, we'll move along. They'll sing a couple of more for us right before Brother Simmons comes to preach for us. Also on that night, Brad, would you and Van put your hands over your ears for just a second? Would y'all do that? We want to have some fireworks on that night as well, and not the cheap kind that don't leave the ground. We want the kind to go up and explode, which are illegal in the state of North Carolina. But if you want to bring some, what? It's not illegal anymore? Oh, he's going to shoot his gun up in there. All right. He's going to get his bullet out of his pocket, put it into his gun, and shoot it up in the air. I'm kidding. If you'd like to, you know, do that, we'll do that on the ball field away from everything maybe and stay safe with all that. But I'm going to leave that up to y'all, whether y'all do. You didn't hear that from me, but if you want to bring some, you can. But you didn't hear that from me. All right? All right. Let's pray over the offering, and then they'll sing one for us, and we'll move along with the service. Let's pray. Father, would you bless now the gift and the giver tonight? Thank you for our buses, a good number Sunday, and folks who were saved. And I pray, God, you'd bless us this Sunday as well. We pray for a good day in the house of God. And I pray you'd bless the service tonight, please. In Jesus' name, amen.

0: Good evening. We are the Golden Avenue Quartet from Golden State Baptist College in Santa Clara, California. My name is Mark Shook. I'm from Omaha, Nebraska, and I'm a sophomore studying assistant pastoral.
1: Hello, my name is Moe Husin. I'm from Santa Clara, California. I'm a sophomore studying assistant pastoral.
2: Hello, my name is Miles Granning. I'm from Albuquerque, New Mexico. I'm a junior studying music ministries. At the piano, we have Neftali Sanchez from Moreno Valley, California, and he is a senior studying pastoral theology.
3: Tim Gammons, and I'm from Toast, North Carolina. Amen. And I'm glad to be here tonight. Let's do this. Let's stand together, if you will. We're going to take a moment, put a big smile on your face, turn around and welcome people to the house of God. We're going to sing after that. Just remain standing, if you will.

thank you so much. You can be seated. One of the great, blessings of my life is several years ago that my path crossed the path with Brother Treiber out at North Valley Baptist Church. He is truly a prince of preachers, so hospitable and friendly. And, man, it seems like when you get around him, you know, he's just your best friend, known him all of his life. And what a great man. Many of you, I think, probably still do this on Sunday night after our service is over. Go home and watch their service because it's 3 hours after ours. And he is a great blessing. He's coming back again this August, the second week of August. He'll be here preaching for us on Monday and Tuesday and Wednesday night. And he quickly has become one of our church's favorite preachers. And so he'll be here preaching for us in those days. I'm not sure. We'll see how the vote goes. If it don't go the way I want it, we'll rent a tent. And we'll set it up over here and have camp meeting outside in hot weather. And if it goes the way I want it to go, we'll meet in here where it's cool. And so y'all just do what you want to about that. But I'm looking forward to Brother Treiber being here. Well, these folks are from Brother Treiber's college, these young men, and then Brother Robert Simmons. When I first went to North Valley to preach 3 or 4 years ago, Brother Robert was assigned, Brother Simmons was assigned, I guess, to me to kind of take me around and just look after me while I was out there. And every year since that I've been there, Brother Robert has always been the man that has picked me up or dropped me off or got me a In-N-Out burger or whatever. And so he has really been a blessing to me in my life. One of the sweetest young men. He's now on staff there at North Valley Baptist Church, I think over the bus ministry. Is that right? And so he's the bus director there, and you're going to love him. He's a sweet and a precious young man. He and his wife recently had a young son by the name of JT. I think he might be under the weather and not able to be with us. But I'm glad you're here, my brother. Give us a chance to be kind to you as you've been kind to us. So you guys come back and sing a couple of songs for us. And then after they get done, Brother Simmons, will you just come up and preach, all right? How many of you brought your Bible? Will you hold up the Word of God all over the building? How many of you boys are married? Any of y'all married? All right, ladies. There you go. All right. There you go. As far as I can go for you there, see y'all take it.

Amen. Let's take our Bibles this evening. 2 Corinthians in chapter number 5. 2 Corinthians in chapter 5. Is it all right if I move this microphone, turn it to the side? 2 Corinthians chapter number 5. It's a blessing to be here with you all tonight. We've heard so much about your church. This is my first time being here in the area, and so grateful to be here with you all tonight. I love being in America. Amen. I love that we get to be in this great country, and it's great seeing people who love the Lord and also love our country. It's also a good thing when you get to come to a church and there's just as many pickups in the parking lot as there is cars. I like that. I'm thankful I haven't seen a Tesla in 3 days. Praise the Lord. I've been out of California. It's been nice. No Teslas, no Elon. It's been good. It's nice to see some pickups with rust on them. So praise the Lord for that. I know I'm in America. But 2 Corinthians chapter number 5. I do love your preacher. It was about 3 years ago we got to meet. And I was the new kid on the block. And to be quite frankly, I still am. And he came in. We had no idea who your preacher was. We had heard of him. We'd heard he was a great preacher. But we had never met him personally. And so we were really taking a chance on your preacher. We didn't know if he was Pentecostal. We didn't know if he was Catholic. We were hoping that he was a Baptist, but we just didn't know. And me being the rookie that I was, they said, "Brother Rob, it's your first year on staff. You get to take our new pastor who's coming to preach as well." And so I was the guinea pig. And can I tell you, it was the greatest thing that ever happened to me on staff. I loved getting to know your preacher. I picked him up. It was around 11 in the afternoon, in the morning. And I got to take him to In-N-Out for the very first time. Now, some of you, you don't get excited when we say In-N-Out. Can I say, it is like manna from heaven. If you have never had it, when you get the chance, you will know what you've been missing out on. It is one of the greatest places in all the world to eat. Whataburger doesn't hold a candle to it. McDonald's doesn't hold a candle to it. So you go ahead and try it. It's all up there, Raising Cane's and In-N-Out together. Those are my two favorite places, all right? But I love your pastor. I'm so thankful for the friendship he has been given to me, and so thankful for him. My wife is not here tonight. She apologizes for that. Our little boy, JT, is a little under the weather, and they wish that he could be here. And preacher, we're having another one in December. So praise the Lord. Our family's growing. We're excited for that. But I hope that this will be a blessing to you tonight, and I'll get done quickly. That way you all can go get your ice cream or your whatever you do after church, all right? 2 Corinthians chapter number 5. The Bible says, I'm going to read for us a little bit, verse 1 through 10, and then also verses 15 through 21. And I just hope that this will be a blessing to you. But the Bible says, 2 Corinthians 5, "For we know that if our earthly house of this tabernacle were dissolved, we have a building of God, an house not made with hands, eternal in the heavens. For in this we groan, earnestly desiring to be clothed upon with our house which is from heaven. If so be that being clothed, we shall not be found naked. For we that are in this tabernacle do groan, being burdened not for that we would be unclothed, but clothed upon, that morality might be swallowed up of life. Now he that hath wrought us for the selfsame thing is God, who also hath given to us the earnest of the Spirit. Therefore we are always confident, knowing that, whilst we are at home in the body, we are absent from the Lord. For we walk by faith, not by sight. We are confident, I say, and willing rather to be absent from the body and to be present with the Lord. Wherefore we labor, that whether present or absent, we may be accepted of Him. For we must all appear before the judgment seat of Christ, that everyone may receive the things done in his body, according to that which he hath done, whether it be good or bad." Now skip down to verse 15. The Bible says, "And that he, Jesus, died for all, and that they which live should not henceforth live unto themselves, but unto him which died for them and rose again. Wherefore henceforth know we no man after the flesh. Yea, though we have known Christ after the flesh, yet now henceforth know we him no more. Therefore, if any man be in Christ, he is a new creature. Old things are passed away. Behold, all things are become new, and all things are of God, who hath reconciled us to himself by Jesus."

0: Jesus Christ and hath given to us the ministry of reconciliation, to wit that God was in Christ reconciling the world unto himself, not imputing their trespasses unto them, and hath committed unto us the word of reconciliation. Now then, we are ambassadors for Christ. As though God did beseech you by us, we pray you in Christ's stead, be reconciled to God. For he hath made him to be sin for us who knew no sin, that we might be made the righteousness of God in him. Let's pray this evening. Father, I need your help, and God, would you help me to be a blessing to this church and to this pastor? Please hide me behind your cross and flow through me. I ask this in your name. Amen. Here in 2 Corinthians chapter number 5, Paul is encouraging and comforting this body of believers. You see, in the end of chapter number 4, he begins to talk to them and speak with them at the end of verse 17, and he reminds them of their light affliction. And he says, the light and affliction that we endure is but for a season. Because he tells them that in verse number 1, it doesn't matter what is going on in this life. It doesn't matter the struggles that you're facing. It doesn't matter the hardships that you're going through, because one day something better is coming. He tells them that we have a tabernacle that can't be destroyed by this world. We have something that the world and the government cannot take away from us, because we've accepted Jesus Christ as our Savior. And so one day we're going to get to heaven, and it doesn't matter all the things that you've gone through. But can I say tonight, I know beyond a shadow of a doubt that you and I are not living our best life now. One day we're going to get to heaven. One day all the sorrows and all the heartaches and all the trials and all the difficulties, all that will fade away, because just one glimpse of his dear face and all sorrow will erase. When you and I see Jesus Christ for the first time, every trial down here on this life will simply fade away. I understand your political leader may not be in office. I understand that gas prices might not be what you want right now. It is possible that you're suffering persecution or going through a difficulty as a believer. I don't know the health problems you're facing. I don't know you. You don't know me. But can I say, when we get to heaven, it will all fade away when we see Jesus Christ. But you see, Paul begins to tell them this, and he says, what we're living for is not this earth. We are living for one day when we get to see our Heavenly Father. And he begins to tell them that here in 2 Corinthians chapter number 5. But then after verse number 10, Paul begins to shift his outlook from the first 10 verses. He begins to change his perspective and his narration of what he is telling these people. He realizes that we all have human natures. We all have human tendencies. And he believes that many people will take this news that our better life is coming one day, will take this news as a liberty to relax and to coast and to just cruise on through throughout the rest of our days instead of pressing on for the cause of Christ. Can I tell you this evening, what's wrong with America? What's wrong with our churches? Why are we in the state that we are in? Because for far too long, people have said, as long as it is good in my day, as long as it is good for my generation, then everyone else has gone by the wayside. That's why churches haven't been growing. That is why our government is in the situation that it is in. Because Christians for far too long have said, it's good for me now, and that's all that I'm worried about. But Paul begins, and he tells them that he reminds them that one day, you and I will face the judgment seat of Christ, where we will answer to God for the things that we've done in our body and in out of our body. However, he does not want to coerce them. He does not want to force these believers into serving God. So instead, in order to combat the philosophy of laziness and just cruising on till Jesus comes back for us, in order to combat that philosophy, he begins to remind them of just what Christ has done for them. Look at 2 Corinthians 5 in verse 15. He says, and that he, Jesus, died for all. And what happens after that? That they who live should not henceforth live for themselves, but unto him which died for them and rose again. Don't you remember? He begins to tell them, don't you remember the miry clay that Jesus Christ had you pull you out of? Don't you remember the sin and the bondage that you were in that Jesus Christ brought you out of? And because of that, you shouldn't live unto yourselves, but you should live unto the King of Kings because of what he's done for you. But not only does he tell them that, he begins to tell them that you are a new creature. Look at verse 17. Therefore, if any man be in Christ, he is a new creature. Old things are passed away. Behold, all things are become new. I'm thankful this evening that you and I, Jesus Christ has made us to be new. I don't know about you, but I like new. I love the smell of a new paint job. I love having a new school year. You finish the old school year, and you students get to go to a new school year. Many of you grandparents in here, you love having a new grandbaby. I don't know about you, I like having a new iPhone. This one's pretty good, but I can't wait to get a new one. I love having a new pair of shoes. I love having a new truck or a new car. I love my Ford F-150. It's a 2016. It's new to me. Matte black 4x4. I live in the city, but I love having my new truck. I like new. But can I say this evening, more important than having a new car, more important than having a new job, more important than getting a new raise, or more important than having a new grandbaby, I'm thankful that Jesus Christ has made you and I to be new creatures. I'm thankful that I am not the man that I used to be. And the Bible says that God has made us to be new through this word of reconciliation. That word reconciliation means to restore to fellowship. You see, you and I were once at odds with an holy God, but because of what Jesus Christ did upon the cross, we have been restored to fellowship with the holy God of heaven. Colossians 1 says, "And you that were sometime alienated and enemies in your mind by wicked works, yet now hath he reconciled in the body of his flesh through death to present you holy and unblameable and unreprovable in his sight." Romans 5 says that we were enemies, but now we have been reconciled to God by the death of his son. I'm thankful that you and I have been made to be new. But what has happened because of this word reconciliation? What has happened because we've been restored to fellowship? We've been a new creature. The Bible says it there. You and I have been made a new creature. Since Jesus has moved into our lives, I'm thankful tonight that you and I have not been the same. The song says it best. The things I used to say, I don't say them anymore. The places I used to go, I don't go there anymore. The things I used to do, I don't do them anymore. And the man I used to be, I'm not that man anymore, thanks to Calvary. That is what has happened through reconciliation. This morning, I got to go through Ashland, Virginia. And you might say, you don't know that place, or maybe you don't care. I don't even know how many people live in that place, but I got to get out and take a picture in front of Truck Stops of America in Ashland, Virginia. You might say, Brother Rob, why did you do that? Why would you take some time to leave the beautiful scenery and to stop at a truck stop and take a picture? Because 31 years ago, my dad was a truck driver, and he got a book about Armageddon, and in the cab of his truck, although he was a truck driver, never went to church, didn't want anything to do with God, he read the gospel on the back of that book, and in the cab of his truck, he accepted Jesus Christ as a savior. And because of that day, he's been a new creature. And because his life was changed, God had a chance to change my life. And I'm a new creature tonight. Not only have we been made a new creature, but you and I have been given a new name. No longer are we known as being sinners or drunkards or liars or thieves, although we did do all those things. But because of what Jesus Christ has done through reconciliation, now we are known as justified, redeemed, reconciled, sanctified, a child of God, bought by the blood. It doesn't matter the things that you used to do. Now, because of Jesus Christ, we've been given a new name. We're a new creature. We've been given a new name. We're a part of a new family. The Bible says in Romans 8, the Spirit itself beareth witness with our spirit that we are the children of God. In 1 Peter 2:9, the Bible says, but ye are a chosen generation, a royal priesthood, and holy nation, a peculiar people, that ye should show forth the praises of him who hath called you out of darkness into his marvelous light. You and I have been given a new family. I don't know the family that you have. I don't know if they're saved or not, but can I say I'm thankful that although you've never met me and I've never met you, because of what Jesus Christ did upon the cross, you and I are brothers and sisters in Jesus Christ. And one day we're going to get to heaven. We're going to see all of our brothers and sisters who have gone on before, because we've been given a new family through Jesus Christ. Not only that, we've been given a new home. One day we're going to walk on streets of gold. We'll have a mansion over the hilltop. There'll be a river of life, gates of pearls. There will be no night there. The Bible says in John 14, let not your heart be troubled. Ye believe in God, ye believe also in me. In my Father's house are many mansions. If it were not so, I would have told you. But I go to prepare a place for you. And he says, I will come again for you. One day, we're going to leave all of this world behind, and we're going to get a brand new home up in heaven where we will live with Christ for all of eternity. May I say this evening, heaven is not a fairy tale. It's not a figment of our imagination. It's not an empty hope that believers use to cope with the difficulties of life. It's a real place promised by God where all the redeemed will go to be with our Heavenly Father for all of eternity. One day, yes, we've been given a new name. Yes, we're a new creature. Yes, we have a new family. Yes, we'll have a new home. But one day we'll have a new body. You may have aches and pains down here on this earth. You may have broken bones. You may have diseases. Maybe you have arthritis. Maybe you don't have your hair. But one day in heaven, you'll have it back. Amen. Jesus Christ is going to give us a glorious body like unto himself. The lame will be able to walk. The blind will be able to see. The dumb will be able to shout and sing, "Holy, holy, holy, Lord God Almighty." Revelation 21 says, "And God shall wipe away all tears from their eyes. There shall be no more death, neither sorrow nor crying, neither shall there be any pain, for the former things are passed away." You know, if that's all that Jesus Christ ever did for us, wouldn't that be enough? If all that Jesus Christ did was die upon the cross and rise again the third day so that we could go to heaven, wouldn't that be enough? But no, he's given us a new family. He's given us a new name. He's given us a new home. He's given us a new body. How could I not serve the King of Kings? How could I not go on and live for him for all that he's done for me? But in addition to that, Paul says, in order to combat that philosophy of people just cruising, of people just going along with the flow, he begins to remind them, not only have we been given all these new things from Christ, but he reminds them that they've been given a new ministry. Once you and I were redeemed, once you and I were bought with the blood of Christ, God saved us for a purpose. I'm thankful that he just doesn't let us live down here on this earth with no ends and no means, but God has given you and I a responsibility and something to do with our lives. We've been given the ministry of reconciliation. The Bible says in 2 Corinthians 5:20, "Now then we are ambassadors for Christ, as though God did beseech you by us. We pray you in Christ's stead, be you reconciled to God." Look at verse 18. "And all things are of God, who hath reconciled us to himself by Jesus Christ, and hath given to us the ministry of reconciliation." Not only have we been reconciled, but Christ has given us the ministry of telling others how they can be reconciled to God as well. Can I say this evening, that is why you run the buses that are out there today. That is why we go soul winning. That is why we have the live stream. That is why we have a church where we can go to. That is why you went out soul winning tonight, because we've been given the ministry of reconciliation. I'm thankful that this place is not just a social club. It's not just a good environment for your kids to be brought up in. This place is a lighthouse for other people to know that Jesus Christ, what he's done for us and what he can do for them. We get to tell them that they don't have to die in their sins. We get to tell them that they can have a new life and a new home and a new body and new things that they will get because of what Jesus Christ has done for us. You and I get to tell the world how they can go to heaven. We get to tell them about the new life because of reconciliation. You know, in these last days, it would be very easy for us to just sit by. It would be very easy for us to just cruise on. You hear it all the time. People say, "Well, Lord's coming back. The world's going to end. Hillary almost got in office. Praise the Lord, she didn't. Amen." But they say all those things and they say, "It's over. You know what? It doesn't matter. We're saved. My family's saved. Let's just do what's good in our day." But can I say, to whom much is given, much is required. Think about it. If there was a doctor that had the cure for cancer, there's a doctor that had a cure to a disease, and if he didn't share that to the world, what a horrible steward that person would be. Can I say this evening, you and I have the cure to the greatest disease that has ever plagued our world. That disease is called sin, and sin brings forth death. But I'm thankful through Jesus Christ, you and I will live again, and we have the responsibility to tell others how they can have that new life as well. I was raised in a pastor's home. I told you about my dad. He got saved later on in life. He went to college with Brother Leone and his Mrs. Leone, but he got saved at about the age of 30 in the cab of his truck. There at Truck Stops of America in Ashland, Virginia. After that, he went to Bible college and he surrendered to preach, surrendered his life to the Lord, became a pastor, and he's been in Modesto, California for 24 years this summer. And I'm thankful I was raised in a godly Christian home. Many of you in this room have that testimony as well. But you know, although I was raised in a godly home, although I knew what to do, I struggled with this ministry that we've been given. I was scared. I didn't want to tell people. I tried. I went out soul winning every Saturday. I handed out tracts. I did my very best, but I failed at this ministry of reconciliation. I wasn't doing what God had called me to do. It was my freshman year in Bible college. I went to Golden State. I had the privilege of going there, and I got on a bus route 22, and I went during COVID. So here I thought, man, I'm finally going to get to see girls. I'm finally going to get to have a real life, not homeschooled anymore. I get to college. They're all wearing masks. What am I supposed to do, right? But there I am. I'm in Bible college. I get to go. And on the very first Saturday, we get to go out. My bus route, my bus captain was Todd Herbert. Went on bus 22, went to South San Jose in California, and we had a Bible club. Sort of like vacation Bible school, but just on one day. And we held it for the kids in that apartment complex. And I remember we gave the gospel, and after we gave the gospel, my bus captain came up to me and he said, "Brother Rob, there's this little boy here. He heard the gospel, but he doesn't know how to get saved. Would you just take him over here and show him the gospel?" And I remember, as that freshman in Bible college, I got to take Josiah Barrera and sat there on the rock, and I showed him from the Bible, not my words, not my beliefs, not what the world says, but I showed him what God said from his word, how he could have a home in heaven. And I took this ministry of reconciliation, and I got to show a 7-year-old boy, Josiah Barrera, how he could go to heaven. And praise the Lord, he trusted Christ as his Savior, the very first soul that I ever got to lead to the Lord. But it happened because I was fulfilling this ministry in my life. It was a couple months ago. Now I have the privilege to be over these buses, like Pastor had said, and I get to work in these ministries, but still sometimes in my flesh, in my weakness, I still get scared. We had this new ministry, and I went up. I was with one of my friends. We were knocking on the door, and we came to this one house. The garage door was open. A man was working, and there he was. He was just there in his garage, so I came up. I gave him the track. He was open. He was willing. He was listening, but for some reason, I just backed away. I just couldn't tell him. I knew what I'm supposed to do. I've done it hundreds of times. I've led other people to the Lord. But here I was. I get scared. And I'm the ministry leader. I'm supposed to be doing this every single day. And here it was. I got scared. And sometimes in our life, that's how it is. I got to the end of the street, and the Holy Spirit just began to tug on me and prick my heart. He said, "You should have talked to him. You should have talked to him. What if he dies and goes to hell? This was your chance to talk to him." I got to the end of the street. I was like, "God, if I go back, he's going to think I'm a Mormon or part of a cult. Like, he'll think I'm a weirdo. I don't want to go back." But I said, "All right, God, I'll go back." And so there I was. I said, "Carlos, look, I know I was just here, and I know I left. I don't want to weird you out or anything, but can I just show you from the Bible how you can know for sure that you can go to heaven?" Carlos said, "Yes, I would like that." And there, to God be the glory, I got to lead Carlos in his garage to the Lord. And one day I'll get to see Carlos. And one day I'll get to see Josiah Barrera. And one day I'm going to get to see my dad in heaven. He's still alive, but one day we'll get to go to heaven together. And we'll be able to fellowship and have that relationship because of what Christ has done for us. But while we're here on this earth, I want to be busy. While we're here on this earth, I want to tell people about what Christ has done for me. And I don't want a moment to pass by where I should have been on a bus route, or I should have been out soul winning, or I should have told somebody how to go to heaven. I want to give my very best to God in these last days. I don't know about you, but I'm thankful someone showed me how I could go to heaven. You and I have the responsibility to go and tell others. You might say, "Brother Rob, I'm not called to be a pastor. Brother Rob, I'm not going to be in the ministry." No, before you are a teacher, before you are a CEO of a company, everyone is given the ministry of reconciliation. You could be in the public school and they need to hear the gospel. You could be working at your place of business and they need to hear the gospel. You might be a truck driver, but you can leave tracts in the truck stations and the gas stops and things like that. And you and I can be a part of this ministry that Christ has given to us. Because one day I want to hear him say, "Well done, thou good and faithful servant." Every head is bowed, every eye is closed this evening. Just a short challenge for us tonight. You know, this is something that everyone in their life will always struggle with. This is something that you and I will always have to choose. Today, am I going to fulfill the ministry that Christ has given to me? I don't know how you do the invitation here, but we're going to have a time of prayer. Every head is bowed, every eye is closed. If God's spoken to you tonight, would you come forward and do business with God? No one is looking around right now. Every head is bowed, every eye is closed. If there is one in this room, you've never accepted Jesus Christ as your Savior. Can I say tonight, that's a free gift. You don't have to be a good person. You don't have to do good works. You don't have to come to church even. But everyone in this room, one day you must place your faith in Jesus Christ. If you've never done that tonight, we will not make fun of you. We will not call you out. This would be the greatest day of your life. If you said, Lord, I know I'm a sinner in need of a Savior. Would you please save my soul? If that's you tonight, no one's looking around. Would you raise your hand? Say, I just need someone to talk to me. How can I go to heaven? Can someone show me how I can be forgiven of my sins? How I can go to heaven when I die, have that new home, that new body, that new life? If that's you, just go ahead, slip up your hand. I won't call you out. I won't embarrass you. If so, no one has raised their hand tonight. That means everyone in this room would say there's been a time when we've accepted Jesus Christ as our Savior. Because of that truth, because of that hope that we have, now you and I have the responsibility to tell others about heaven. Why don't you tell God why you're here tonight, and our pastor will come.
1: All right, let's bow our heads. Would you stand with me all over the building tonight? If you need to come, we'll close the service out by having a word of prayer together. Well, what a great charge, what a great challenge to us tonight. Our responsibility as God's people, our accountability one day to stand in before God and give an account for those that's been around us that we haven't shared the gospel with. May the Lord help us to do that tonight. Thank you, Brother Simmons. What a good message. Let's bow our heads. Father, we love you tonight. Thank you for letting us sit tonight and be blessed by good singing and by the preaching of God's word. And Lord, may we tonight, all of us, myself included, and myself most of all, may we take the challenge that has been given to us. And may we daily live out in flesh. God, may we be a good example of what a child of God ought to be. But while we're being a good example, help us to tell others about the Lord Jesus. I pray you do that for us. God, help us to be conscious of those around us that's lost. And God, help us to do our best to tell others about you. Give us Holy Ghost boldness in these days. God, we got good news we can't keep to ourselves. We got to share it. So help us on the social media and text messages and people that we know. Help us to get the message out that Jesus still saves. Help us, I pray. Thank you for these moments we've had together. Please watch over us. Keep us safe, we pray. And give us a good Lord's Day, we pray. In Jesus' name. And all God's people said, amen.
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